0: the Cats snapping their three-game losing streak. Coach Chris Scott says he's relieved with the results, but there is still lots of work to do.
1: The fact that we won makes me feel a little bit better, but I can't be more honest than to say that it's not like we thought, oh, we've cracked the code and now we're playing much better than we've been for the previous 4 or 5 weeks. The thing that probably was different was that we brought in some different players that gave us a bit of a different look.
0: Tonight, the Crows' top four hopes will go on the line when they take on Sydney at the SCG. Australian Independent Radio News.
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3: Cloudy today with a high chance of further showers. For coastal waters, southeasterly winds 20 to 25 knots, seas 1.5 to 2 metres, on a southeasterly swell up to 2 metres. The next tide will be a high tide around 10:30 this morning, that's 1.3 metres. Currently the temperature 17 degrees, humidity 85%. There is a strong wind warning for the Ballina coast.
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Mama told me there'd be days like this. There's Van Morrison and Adrian Gervich going to write a classic. It's 13 after 10 o'clock. Memories in Music, I'm Warwick Manning. Good morning on this Friday, the 17th of July, and the rain tumbles down. Got some great music for you coming up, and my thought for the day, never mind whom you praise, but be very careful who you blame.

0: There's Elton John with a remix of Tiny Dancer. It's called Hold Me Closer. And Neil Sedaka, Standing on the Inside. It's 20 minutes after 10 o'clock.
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0: The Far North Coast Australasian Native Orchid Society has a meeting tomorrow. It's at 1 p.m. at the Lismore Heights Bowling Club in High Street, Lismore. New members are most welcome. Kevin is your contact, 0410 641 773. 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The CWA Ballina monthly meetings are held on the third Monday of the month and everyone's welcome to attend. Phone Barbara Driscoll for information, 0428 116 668. Paradise Partner, the Ballina Hospital Auxiliary, has a monthly meeting on Tuesday. It's at 1:30 p.m. in the Solarium at Ballina Hospital. They're fundraising to provide items for the hospital. Phone Glenda for details, 0412 965 066. Paradise Partner, the Alsonville Rotary Club, has a meeting on Tuesday. It's at 6 p.m. for a 6:30 start at the Alsonville Bowling Club. Alsonville Rotary meets every second and fourth Tuesday of the month. 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Phone Mike for info on 0459 959 501. 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
4: Hi, this is Sandy Kay. We all love the music and artists from the 60s, 70s and 80s, and that's exactly what you'll hear in A Breath of Fresh Air. I get to talk to the people and play the music that is the soundtrack of our lives. 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

Have the time of your life with this one. Sponsored by Crowley. You'll love living at Crowley.

0: Having the time of your life with Crowley this morning. Sam Cooke that time. What a wonderful world. John Lennon with A Beautiful Boy. And Melinda Schneider, Stronger. Just after 10:30 Paradise FM, in a moment or two, we'll have a little talk about dementia inclusive Ballina.
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0: Okay, 27 to 11, Paradise FM, and in the studio this morning is Sandra from Dementia Inclusive Ballina. Oh dear, oh dear. My memory's going. How are you, Sandra?
4: I'm fine this morning. I wish the rain would go away, though.
0: Absolutely. Absolutely. Yes, we've had enough of that.
4: And the wind.
0: Sure. Oh, the wind. Well, the wind was terrible yesterday. Yeah, I put the garbage bin out and the wind blew it over.
4: Yeah, it's like that at our place.
0: Yeah. Anyway, what does social prescribing really mean?
4: Basically, it's a concept that is about improving your health and well-being without medication, replacing medication.
0: Mm-hmm.
4: And that means connecting. You have a GP will prescribe it. You will have a health worker. You'll have a community volunteer will say to you, join a community group. Mm-hmm. Now, for people with dementia, we run our own program. But for anybody, it's either join an art class, join a community garden, join a sports club if you like to play sports.
0: Mm-hmm.
4: It's the thing is you get out and you become inclusive in the community.
0: Right. So the idea is to stay active and involve yourself with as many things as you can.
4: Yeah, because they've found that social inclusion is a lot better for you than a tablet to make you happy.
0: Right, okay.
4: Yeah. And the way you get social inclusion is obviously go and do something with somebody else.
0: Yes.
4: Yeah, the DIBA, which is the Dementia Inclusive, we run a Wednesday activity report. And, you know, like social prescribing is a relatively new terminology in Australia. I mean, I've just heard about it recently, but I've always thought about it as we're a team that invites people with dementia to come to a weekly meeting where we provide our nice environment. We volunteers group, you know. Well, we don't make them do anything. What we do is we try and get them involved in activities.
0: Oh, yes, yes.
4: So what we do is we do singing and dancing.
0: Mm-hmm.
4: We do exercises. We provide a morning tea and then we have an activity. And we've found with the people, we've now got a group of people that they've created friends. They come each week. It also gives the carer that looks after the person living with dementia something to do, you know, some support by other carers that are there.
0: Mm-hmm.
4: And we try and keep it very low-key friendly.
0: Right.
4: You know,
0: right.
4: Like there's no pressure to do anything. If you don't want to do that activity, fine.
0: Okay. So apart from keeping the body nice and healthy, it's a good idea to keep the brain healthy too.
4: Yeah, and we've found that it's a person-centred approach and it focuses on what matters to the individual. So, you know, there's no point telling somebody to go do gardening if they got no interest in gardening,
0: obviously. Yes.
4: But they may be interested in painting. Mm-hmm. So go to an art class. Join an art class or an art group.
0: Yep.
4: Those sort of things.
0: Okay.
4: And dementia for people with dementia, living with dementia, it doesn't mean life has to stop for them.
0: Mm-hmm.
4: They can join our group. There's, you know, like There are other groups they can join. There is also daycare facilities that provide for people with dementia. And what it is keeping the brain active,
0: mm-hmm.
4: Inclusion. It gives people confidence, a bit more confidence.
0: Yes.
4: And yes. And a bit of independence.
0: Mm, that's important.
4: Yeah. Mm. And that applies to the whole community. It just doesn't imply, you know, like if you get out and meet with people and do things, you are genuinely going to feel better about yourself.
0: Mm-hmm. Okay. Yeah. Well, so why is it important for people living with dementia?
4: Well, it also provides the carers that looking after the person living with dementia, it gives them also the support they need. It also means that it is a social connection benefit for them, which they might not normally get because they're tied to the household a lot of the times when you have dementia.
0: Sure, yes.
4: And they get out, you know. Mm-hmm, so mm-hmm. They're the things that is for people with dementia. We have a wonderful example of social, you know, prescribing in action, and that's the Wednesday that I just talked about.
0: Yes, yes.
4: You know, so that's one way. There's other ways in the community that I go to an exercise class 3 times a week for seniors.
0: Oh, okay.
4: And I find that's when I was looking for my husband who had dementia, that was a very good relaxation for me. I got, you know, an hour's exercises, which is good for my body.
0: Well, that's right, yes.
4: Yeah. So, you know, like it's not having to go to the doctor and say, look, I'm depressed or I'm this or I'm that. He might say, well, you know, join a club.
0: Yeah.
4: Do something like that. That's social prescribing. It's not a high idea that you have to do something that's difficult. And for some people it is difficult making that first step into social prescribing.
0: I'm sure it is, yes, yes.
4: Yeah.
0: Okay. So each Wednesday when people arrive, they're greeted by volunteers and friends.
4: Yeah. And, you know, we go from 10:30 till 12:30. We've got some girls that make the best sandwiches I've come across.
0: Oh, that's wonderful.
4: Yeah. Yes. And like last week we had our – this last week we're putting

0: It is a very active day for us.
1: That's great.
0: Yeah.
1: That's great. So what benefits do you see every week?
0: Oh, I see people become a bit more confident in themselves. I really, you know, they... And the new friendships that have been developed there, you know, like I've got all these girlfriends now I message about it that are carers as well, you know. We've got our own little support system below that support system. You know, and carers, we realise we're not alone in this.
1: No.
0: You know, you've got things. People, with, you know, a lot of the people suffering with dementia, they might have a carer bring them or they might have family members bring them.
1: Yes.
0: And the family members see the group of people and they start to see it as a family, not as a... Not as a, you know, standalone function. And we laugh a lot. We laugh, we have a lot of conversation. We start our singing each week with "When All the Saints Come Marching In," and we make everybody stand up and march along.
1: Yes, yes.
0: Yeah, so, yeah, it's, you know.
1: Oh, that's good.
0: And all I'd really like to say is we believe that connection is more important. And, I mean, you don't have to come to us. You can go to a health worker. You can go to a community worker. You can go to your doctor and say, you know, what services are available for me, you know. You can look online, see what's there, you know. Like, we've got a lot of services here. We've got the University of the Third Age. You've got us. You've got the Dementia Outreach here in Ballina. There is a lot there. Healthy North Coast have a lot of services they can advise about. Yeah, and it's sometimes the best prescription isn't another medication.
1: Right, right, that's important.
0: It's friendship, laughter and being part of a community.
1: That's the whole thing, yeah. Yes. That's great. So how can people get in touch with you, with Dementia Inclusive?
0: We've got a Facebook on the web. We've got a website. Just put in Dementia Inclusive Ballina and it pops up. We're at the Aero Club every Wednesday from 10:30.
1: That's so right, yes, yes.
0: You know where the Aero Club is, out near the airport? So that's where we have our meeting every Wednesday.
1: Right.
0: You can contact other, you know, community services. They may have other services available to people that aren't suffering from dementia.
1: Oh, yes, yes.
0: Yeah, and that's about the best way, I think. It's got on our website, it's got the people that are rostered to take calls and things like that, if you want to, or just come along and find out what we're all about.
1: Yes, yeah, that's, you know, for sure.
0: We don't tie you down when you get there.
1: Okay, so visit the website. That's probably the best way to get in touch, and that outlines all the benefits. That's great. Okay, anything else you'd like to mention?
0: No, I think that about covers it up. I mean, it's such a simple process, you know, like it's instead of taking medication.
1: Yep.
0: Get involved in some social activity.
1: Yeah, that's a great idea. Yeah. Great idea. Well, good on you, Sandra. Thank you very much for coming in.
0: It's my pleasure.
1: And we'll catch up again in the near future, I'm sure.
0: I'm sure we'll be sitting across the table again.
1: Well, indeed. Okay, Sandra from Dementia Inclusive Ballina on Paradise FM.
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0: As Daryl Hall and John Oates say, it isn't so. And ABBA, I do, I do, I do, I do. It's 9 minutes to 11 o'clock. 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
1: Hello there, I'm Sean Bindley. Telstra executives will appear before a parliamentary inquiry today investigating last week's national outage. Nelson Scott reports. BHP says disruptions at its Port Hedland bulk terminal were minimal despite protected industrial action by workers. Workers walked off the job for 8 hours yesterday, with predictions it could cost BHP upwards of $50 million. But Channel 9 reporter Holly Edwards-Smith says the mining giant had plans in place to make sure everything ran smoothly.
2: At least seven ships were due to be loaded throughout yesterday and overnight, and the last check-in with the mining giant is that things were running on schedule. This historic action that we saw yesterday, the first time a strike was here in the Pilbara in 26 years, was a result of more than 6 months of failed pay negotiations between BHP and union members. There's another meeting scheduled between the parties and the Fair Work Commission this coming Tuesday. But union members haven't ruled out further strike action if that doesn't happen.
1: There's a new pay deal on the table for teachers in Victoria in a last-ditch effort to head off strike action. Kiara Parker has the details.
3: Education Minister Ben Carroll says the deal would see salaries rise by at least 28.3% over the next 4 years. More than 90,000 teachers will receive $1,000 more per month by October and almost $3,000 more per month by 2030. Teachers at the top of the pay scale will also be given an annual lump sum payment. Meeting hours will also be halved from 80 to 40 hours per week. The state government is urging the union to put the revised offer to their members and call off next week's 24-hour strike. Teachers have been calling for a 35% pay hike. Kiara Parker, Melbourne.
1: A man has been charged with killing his father, who was found dead outside a burning home in Sydney's west. Toby Goff has more.
4: Firefighters were called to a home at Glenmore Park to find the property partially alight. The body of a 64-year-old was located out the front with severe burns. He was pronounced dead at the scene. Police then tracked down his 36-year-old son, who was arrested inside a car in Werrington a few hours later. This morning, he's been charged with murder as police continue to investigate whether his father died in or outside the home. He's been refused bail and will face court today. Toby Goff, Sydney.
1: Three people are fighting for life after a horror night across Queensland's southeast. Lachlan Gray takes a look.
5: A woman has been transported to hospital in a serious condition following an apartment fire in Darra overnight. Paramedics were called to Killarney Avenue around 2:30 and attended a female patient in her 20s with hand and facial burns. Elsewhere, there are grave concerns for a man hit by a car in Goodna overnight. Emergency services were called to the corner of Church Street and Alice Street around 6:30 and transported a male patient in his 40s with significant head and chest injuries in a potentially life-threatening condition to Princess Alexandra Hospital. And an Alexandra Hills teenager is fighting for life after a reported stabbing in Brisbane's Bayside. Police have declared a crime scene and charged a 17-year-old with wounding. Lachlan Gray, Brisbane.
1: This is Air News. Bailey Smith starred with 35 disposals and a goal in Geelong's 27-point win over St Kilda last night, but the win was soured by a potentially serious ankle injury to star midfielder Max Holmes, coach Chris Scott fearing the worst.
6: It was pretty clear that he couldn't come back on, so that's always my measure in the immediate aftermath. Syndesmosis. There has been that suggestion, but I covered my ears, to be honest. I'll just wait to see what it is and deal with it when we know. But if you asked me a couple of weeks ago, who do you really not want to lose? Cameron and Holmes would be up there.
1: Adelaide is resting Taylor Walker for tonight's clash with Sydney. The Swans have made four changes, and Fremantle have confirmed their team for this weekend's Round 19 action. Just one change for the Dockers. Hayden Young replaces Shea Bolton. Mason Cox is held onto his spot in the side. They take on Port Adelaide and Adelaide tomorrow. The Power have been forced into four changes, losing superstars Jason Horne-Francis, Mitch Georgiades and Zach Butters. Jacob Ware has been dropped. And Rugby League, Broncos veteran Ben Hunt has hailed Reece Walsh's return to form in last night's upset over the Panthers. The Brisbane fullback starring with three try assists and a match-sealing conversion from the sideline. Hunt says there's no one better on their day than Walsh.
7: There's anyone in the game that, mate, when they're at their very best, they're as good as him. He was sensational last night. It wasn't just the tries he set up. It was his energy off the ball, defensively organising our team. And he was back to his best there last night, I thought.
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8: cloudy with a high chance of further showers. For coastal waters, southeasterly winds 20 to 25 knots, seas 1.5 to 2 metres, on a southeasterly swell up to 2 metres. It's high tide at the moment, the next low tide around 5 past 4 this afternoon, that's 0.3 of a metre. Currently the temperature 18 degrees, humidity 85%. There is a strong wind warning for the Ballina Coast.
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In Search of a Dream Under the Old Tennessee Moon. There's Neil Diamond and Phil Collins in the air tonight. 14 minutes after 11, it's Memories in Music. I'm Warwick Manning. Good morning on this Friday, the 17th of July. And, well, things are not looking too good weather-wise. Still some rain forecast, and I think it's going to be with us for a while. Make the most of it. I hope you're enjoying your day so far. And I'll be with you until 1 this afternoon. My thought for the day, never mind whom you praise, but be very careful who you blame.

0: It's Rob Thomas on Paradise FM, ever the same, and Supertramp, It's Raining Again. Yeah, they got that right. 23 minutes after 11, the Plateau Quilters at Alstonville have a get-together on Saturday, tomorrow, 1pm to 4pm at the RSL Hall at Alstonville. The Plateau Quilters meet on the first and third Saturdays of each month, and new members are most welcome. If you are interested in quilting, you might like to give Rhonda a call on 6629 8267. That's 6629 8267. The Plateau Quilters with their get-together tomorrow, 1pm to 4pm in the RSL Hall at Alstonville.
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0: Having the time of your life again with Crowley this morning, Nancy Sinatra and Lee Hazelwood heading off to Jackson. Philip Bailey walking on the Chinese Wall, and the Mavericks, Here Comes My Baby. 26 minutes to midday, St. Mary's Anglican Parish Craft Group have a social get-together every Monday. It's at 9:30 a.m. at St. Mary's Church Hall, the corner of Norton and Burnett Streets. It's a great get-together for conversation, craft and a cuppa each week. So that's happening on Monday, 9:30 a.m. at St. Mary's Church Hall, corner of Norton and Burnett Streets.
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0: Straight out of our jukebox here at Paradise FM, the Syndicate of Sound and Little Girl. And speaking of jukebox, I'd love you to join me tomorrow evening at 6 o'clock for Jukebox Saturday Night. Yes, we have a lot of fun on Saturday night, and we invite you to give us a call and play a song for you. Jukebox Saturday Night from 6 o'clock tomorrow. Joan Armour trading in there as well with Rosie and Joe Cocker, the letter. It's 11:45 and the Shark Cage is a supportive group program for women. It's from Thursday the 6th of August to Thursday the 24th of September, 11 a.m. to 2 p.m. each Thursday for 8 weeks. It's in the Marvel Hall, 37 Marvel Street, Byron Bay. 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
1: Hello there, I'm Sean Bingley. The Foreign Minister is expressing her deep frustration and bitter disappointment that more serious charges aren't being pursued over the methanol poisoning deaths of two Australian teens. The loved ones of Holly Morton Bowles and Bianca Jones have been told the most serious charges likely to be laid over the incident carry a maximum of 1 year jail. Penny Wong says they are making representations to the Lao authorities to raise their objections. The Secretary of the West Australian Prison Officers Union says there will be more incidents like yesterday's disruption at Casuarina Prison. The Department of Justice says it understands seven prisoners were behind the disturbance in their unit wing. One officer suffered a minor injury and the unit was damaged. Andy Smith says the maximum security prison is the largest in the country, but its workforce is not sufficient.
2: It runs horrendously understaffed and officers are expected to just walk in there. They cop abuse every single day and the government have never treated prison officers with respect. If we had half the number of ambulances able to operate on any given day, if we had half the number of police officers, people would be throwing bricks at Parliament House.
1: Teachers look set to reject the latest pay offer from Victoria's Allan government. In a bid to head off strike action next week, the state's Education Minister Ben Carroll has made a revised offer of at least 28.3% over the next 4 years. Liz Walsh, convener of Socialists in Schools, says it's still not enough.
3: We've seen the summary and it's not good enough. We clearly have put the government under some real pressure and they are moving, but this is not the best deal that we can get, so we think we should fight on.
1: New data reveals there's been a significant drop in the number of young people who are vaping. News Lee Harrison takes a look.
4: A national drug strategy household survey found 14% of people aged between 18 and 24 currently vape. That's down from 20% 3 years ago. The number of Australians over 14 who smoke daily has also dropped to 5.6%. Tobacco Issues Chair at the Cancer Council, Alicia Brooks, says education and preventative measures are working.
5: Tied into that public education piece is really ensuring that people, we're driving down that demand for this product in the first place, so people aren't taking up smoking at all to begin with. And that we are definitely seeing in our young people, and that is really promising.
1: Australia's financial services regulator is urging people to be wary of pump and dump scams. The scam works by tricking consumers into clicking on social media posts that promise lucrative stock tips. ASIC Commissioner Alan Kirkland says scammers impersonate financial institutions or use fake celebrity endorsements to lure people in.
6: They then try to get you to join a private messaging group on an app like WhatsApp where they'll encourage you to invest in a stock. And what they're really trying to do is to drive up the value of that stock so that the scammers can then sell out and make a bunch of money while everybody else loses out.
1: And Australian scientists are helping to develop one of the world's most powerful space telescopes. Macquarie University researchers are collaborating with an international team on the project, which will provide images up to three times sharper than the Hubble. Professor Richard McDermott says the MAVIS instrument will let us see some of the first galaxies to ever form in our universe.
7: It's going to see stars moving around black holes that we've not been able to detect before. And it's going to understand the chemistry of stars in new parts of the universe that have just been too complex for us to resolve until now.
1: This is Air News. Geelong's Max Holmes could be sidelined for the rest of the AFL season after injuring his ankle against the Saints last night. In news, Sarah Patterson reports.
8: The talented midfielder landed awkwardly on his foot during the final quarter of last night's game, in which the Cats got home by 27 points. Holmes was seen post-match wearing a moon boot. Coach Chris Scott suggested it could potentially be a serious injury, but wouldn't be drawn until the club sees the result of further scans. The Cats have already lost superstar forward Jeremy Cameron to a knee injury, for which he underwent surgery during the week. Sarah Patterson, S-Sport.
1: Round 20 NRL action has begun with the Broncos pulling off a 14-12 upset of the Panthers in Parramatta. And the Women in League round begins this week. NRL veteran Zali Fay says it's a huge week on the calendar.
9: This is such a big round for the girls and everyone on and off the field that have represented and helped get the game where it is today. Women League round is so important.
1: Wallabies flanker Fraser McWright will start from the bench in tomorrow's test against Italy in Perth due to fitness concerns. The Perth-born Carlo Tozzano comes in to start in the number 7 jersey as one of three changes to the starting 15. The Emeralds have flown out for the US ahead of the Women's Baseball World Cup finals. They'll take on the US, Canada, Mexico, Hong Kong, South Korea and China in the group stage in Illinois. Australian Independent Radio News.
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10: Cloudy this afternoon with a high chance of further showers. For coastal waters, southeasterly winds 20 to 25 knots, seas 1.5 to 2 metres, on a southeasterly swell up to 2.5 metres. It's high tide at the moment, the next low tide around 5 past 4 this afternoon, 0.3 of a metre. Currently the temperature 18 degrees, humidity 80%. There is a strong wind warning for the Ballina Coast.
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Ah, the Little River Band, the Curiosity Killed the Cat, and Glenn Medeiros, Nothing's Gonna Change My Love for You. 13 after 12, good afternoon, I'm Warwick Manning, with Memories in Music through to 1, and still some goodies to come for you. My thought for the day, never mind whom you praise, but be very careful who you blame.

0: There's Sarah Tindley on Paradise FM, Golden, and the Backstreet Boys, I Want It That Way. 20 past 12, and do you have a passion for wildlife? Do you have some spare time on your hands? Have you thought about becoming a rescuer or carer? Northern Rivers Wildlife Carers will be holding their final introduction to rescue and rehabilitation of native wildlife on Saturday the 25th of July at Knockrow. Now, during this day, you'll learn the basics of rescue, immediate care and transport of an injured or sick animal, with the exception of snakes and flying foxes. You'll learn about the various roles within the group and may find a role that suits you. 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Why not go along and join this group of passionate and dedicated people and help make a difference? For further information, phone the 24/7 hotline on 6628 1866. That's 6628 1866. 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

0: There's Glass Tiger, Don't Forget Me When I'm Gone. Oliver, Good Morning, Starshine. And for my money, the best Troy Casser Daily song, simply called I Love You. 26 minutes to 1 o'clock, and Ballinashire Council is advising that the Wardell Bridge will be closed between 7 p.m. and 5 a.m. from Sunday through till Friday the 24th of July due to Transport for New South Wales scheduled bridge works. Blackwall Drive, north of Wardell Bridge, will be open to local traffic only. Diversions will be in place. Motorists are advised to allow 10 to 15 minutes extra travel time. For inquiries, contact Transport New South Wales on 131 500. 131 500. The Burns Point Ferry will continue to operate normal hours. But the Wardell Bridge will be closed between 7 p.m. and 5 a.m. from this Sunday through till Friday the 24th of July due to scheduled bridge works.
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0: They're the Men Without Hats with their safety dance. The Mighty Avengers, So Much in Love, and Elton John and Kiki Dee, Don't Go Breaking My Heart. It's 12:45, and the Ballina Skate Park will be temporarily closed from late July for approximately 2 to 3 weeks while essential repair works are carried out. Now, these upgrades will help keep the skate park safe and in great condition for everyone to enjoy. We appreciate your patience while the works are underway and look forward to welcoming skaters back as soon as they're complete. So it'll be temporarily closed from late July for approximately 2 to 3 weeks.
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0: Oh, Sweet Cherry Bomb. There's John Cougar Mellencamp and Jim Capaldi with Love Hurts. 7 minutes to 1 o'clock. 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
1: I'm Mark Dransfield. A parliamentary inquiry into last week's Telstra network outage is getting underway. Federal politics reporter Nelson Scott reports.
2: Telstra's nationwide outage crippled calls and data, blocked payment systems, halted some train services, and left about 600 people unable to reach 000. Executives from the telco, including CEO Vicky Brady, will shortly appear before a Senate inquiry examining why emergency calls failed during the disruption. Representatives from the communications watchdog will also give testimony amid their own separate investigation into Telstra. Green Senator Sarah Hanson-Young is chairing today's proceedings and argues stronger laws are required to protect the public from outages. The inquiry will hand down its findings next month. Nelson Scott, Canberra.
1: The Laos ambassador has been called into the Department of Foreign Affairs after the father of a Melbourne teenager who died after unwittingly drinking methanol-laced spirits urged the Prime Minister to urgently intervene in his daughter's case. DFAT informed the loved ones of Holly Morton Bowles and Bianca Jones the most serious charges to be laid over their deaths carry a maximum of 1 year's jail and a fine. Holly's father, Sean Bowles, says it's devastating.
3: To have charges of potentially, and this is just potentially, none of this is in concrete yet, so you never know with the Lao government what will happen. So it's a potential of 1 year is just no words really to describe how devastating it is.
1: Donald Trump has delivered a primetime address in the US, claiming a number of problems with the security of America's electoral system. The president's revealed documents, he claims, prove China intervened in the last two elections.
4: Over a period of years, starting during the 2020 election cycle, the People's Republic of China carried out what is believed to be the largest compromise of election data in history, resulting in China's illicit acquisition of 220 million U.S. voter files.
1: Three men have been arrested over a violent home invasion on Tasmania's east coast last weekend. A 76-year-old man was attacked and had firearms at his car stolen, as well as his Coles Bay house deliberately set alight. Three men were arrested yesterday in Launceston. Police say no charges have been laid at this stage and investigations are continuing. South Australian police have caught two men in alleged high-range drink driving incidents this morning. A 51-year-old man blew more than three times the legal limit in Port Pirie, while an Adelaide man also recorded a level more than three times the legal limit after being stationary at a set of traffic lights for at least half an hour. Doctors are encouraging older Australians to protect themselves against the flu this winter. Rates of the illness have severely increased on this time last year. Dr. Karen Coleman says she's most concerned about those who are vulnerable.
5: This includes our people over 65 years of age, our under 5-year-olds, but also people who have medical conditions which they need to see a doctor regularly for. So those are the people I'm really speaking to at the moment. Please take the opportunity to get your flu vaccine.
1: Checking the Aussie share market, the All Ords is trading down 80 points at 89.56. One Australian dollar is buying 69.85 US cents. This is AIR News. St Kilda coach Ross Lyon has dismissed media speculation about star ruckman Rowan Marshall seeking a trade after a career-best performance in last night's loss to Geelong. Lyon's hit out at the reports.
6: It's probably disappointing that he starts playing really well and then, I mean, someone creates a story that I spoke to AFL players and they think Bulldogs might come for him. Like, which players? St Kilda players? Bulldogs players? Gold Coast players? I understand you've got to fill content, but you're actually creating your own story.
1: Meantime, Geelong face a nervous wait for scans on Max Holmes' ankle injury. And Sydney's made four changes for tonight's clash against Adelaide, the Crows resting veteran Taylor Walker. NRL and Storm coach Craig Bellamy is dismissing the critics ahead of tonight's crucial clash with the Roosters. The perennial NRL heavyweights are struggling to make the finals, especially with star Cameron Munster sidelined by injury. But Bellamy says the players aren't listening to the naysayers.
7: I don't think these guys take too much notice. The people that, you know, haven't played the game, never coached the game, so their opinion don't really count.
1: Earlier, it's the Sharks versus the Knights. And Argentina's president will not be attending the World Cup final on Monday morning because of superstition. He's watched the defending champions' previous seven games, all victories in the tournament, from the same seat in the same room with the same snacks. Australian Independent Radio News.
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8: Cloudy this afternoon with a high chance of further showers. For coastal waters, southeasterly winds 20 to 25 knots, seas 1.5 to 2 metres, on a southeasterly swell up to 2.5 metres. Next tide will be a low tide around 5 past 4 of a sarvo, 0.3 of a metre. Currently the temperature 18 degrees, humidity is 80%. There is a strong wind warning for the Ballina coast. It's 1:05. I'm Warwick Manning. Thanks so much for your company today. Now, I'll be with you tomorrow evening at 6 o'clock for Jukebox Saturday Night. And I'd love you to join me. We have a lot of fun on a Saturday night. That's from 6 o'clock. Okay, now Selena will be here from 2 with some great music. Enjoy your afternoon, whatever it is you're doing. I'll leave you with my thought for the day. Never mind whom you praise, but be very careful who you blame.
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1: I'm Mark Dransfield. Telstra has conceded last week's network outage may have been avoided if a software update had been completed. A parliamentary inquiry is underway investigating the disruption that left hundreds of people unable to call 000. The committee has heard a server was missing a necessary software update and a design change had not been recorded. Telstra Chief Executive Vicky Brady has told the inquiry the telco has let its customers down.
2: Had that software update been completed, or had the design change been properly documented and reflected in the maintenance procedures, the outage may not have occurred. This is clearly unacceptable. Our controls were not good enough.
1: A man has been charged with murder after his father was found dead in Sydney's West. More from Toby Goff.
3: Police found the body of a 64-year-old man with severe burns out the front of a home in Glenmore Park after neighbours called 000 to report a fire coming from the property. The man was pronounced dead at the scene and firefighters extinguished the blaze. Police believe an accelerant was used in the fire, but it's unclear whether the victim was in or outside the home when it started. Hours later, officers arrested his son, a 36-year-old, inside a car nearby in Werrington. He was treated for minor injuries before being taken to Penrith Police Station and charged with domestic violence murder. He's now before the courts after being refused bail. Toby Goff, Sydney.
1: The US president is accusing China of committing the largest compromise of election data in history, acquiring large troves of information about American voters. The nationwide speech also included references to what Donald Trump called the deep state and accusations of attempts to cover up identified interference and vulnerabilities. Much of the address focused on claims about the 2020 election, where Donald Trump lost to Joe Biden. Mr. Trump claims concerns have been raised about the current American voting system.
4: As one assessment states, we judge that the United States adversaries, including at a minimum Russia, China, Iran, North Korea, as well as non-state groups, have the capability to compromise US election infrastructure.
1: Air health news and new data shows Australia's smoking rates have fallen to historic lows. Sean Bindley has details.
5: Just 5.6% of those aged over 14 were smokers last year, according to the Australian Institute of Health and Welfare. More than two-thirds of Australians have never smoked. Cancer Council Chief Executive Jacinta Redden says it is a step in the right direction.
6: Every day, 66 Australians die of tobacco-related illnesses, so the job's not done. But this is really good news, as it shows that the range of measures that are in place in Australia, which are world-leading, are saving Australian lives.
1: More than 10,000 BMW vehicles are being recalled. A manufacturing defect with the vehicle's starter motor could cause an internal short circuit. Models affected include 2, 3, 4 and 5 series and X3, X4 and Z4 series built between 2020 and 2025. And in air showbiz, 10 previously unheard songs by David Bowie are set to be released. They were recorded early in his career in the 60s. This is Air News. The Broncos season has received a flicker of hope after a thrilling 14-12 upset over the latter leading Panthers. Brisbane trailed at halftime but equalised through Josiah Carapani. Reece Walsh then nailing the sideline conversion to put them in front. Coach Michael Maguire says they're relieved to break their 8-game losing run.
7: Really pleased for the players and the staff. You know, we've obviously gone through a bit over the last couple of months and I've always believed that that's inside them and they're able to go out and show what they know they can do. Yeah, just really pleased for them. But, you know, we've also got to keep doing that now.
1: AFL and Geelong face a nervous wait for scans on Max Holmes' ankle injury suffered in last night's 27-point win over St Kilda. Cats coach Chris Scott is pleased they've snapped their 3-game losing streak. And outgoing Wallabies coach Joe Schmidt is confident Australia's better placed than when he started ahead of Saturday's farewell test. While his record stands at 11 wins and 19 losses since taking the reins after a disastrous 2023 under Eddie Jones, Schmidt says this Wallabies side has rediscovered their DNA.
8: I know people will look at the stark results and that's how you're judged. I fully understand that, but the number of tries we're scoring, the improvements we've seen in some of our set-piece work, I do feel like the brand of rugby we play is part of what's bringing crowds back to the game.
1: Australian Independent Radio News.
0: How's the weather?
9: with Stuart McDonald from Summerland Farm at Alstonville.
10: And good afternoon, Stuart. How are you going today?
11: Pretty good, thanks, Selena. You know, the rain's back. Yes, the showers are back.
10: Oh, yes, they are definitely back. I think most people are aware of that.
11: Yes, I mean, Monday and Tuesday, well, we did say it was going to be nice and sunny, but, you know, and it was. It was very nice, very pleasant. And then, of course, well, everything went pear-shaped from Wednesday onwards, didn't it?
10: Certainly did. Yeah. It, as you said, it was beautiful weather.
11: Oh, yeah, yeah. So, anyway, just having a look at current conditions in Alstonville at the moment, 16.7 degrees, quite cool.
10: Yep.
11: We have 91% humidity, and we've got, at the moment, we've got some scattered cumulus. And we do have some fairly strong winds from the southeast coming out there about 30 kilometres an hour. So, taking a look, quick look at our synoptic weather chart, what's happening here? Mm-hmm. So, we've got an unusual situation here with the synoptic. Looking at this high pressure system, which is over Victoria, that is in the wrong spot for winter. That should be up around southeast Queensland.
10: Right.
11: And so it's still in its summer position. We also have a low pressure system, which is in the northern Tasman Sea.
10: Yep.
11: That was caused by a trough system, a coastal trough that developed into that low pressure system. And so that's why the winds, as you probably have noticed along the coast, have been quite fresh and gusty there during the last day or so. And we've had a few thunderstorms as well, as well as, the showers. So what's going to happen in the forecast period is we're looking at this, unfortunately, we're looking at this continuing for the rest of today because there are showers dotted along the coast. Now, and even out off the coast there, and there could be the isolated rumble as well, but look, more showers, if anything. But you will notice, our listeners would notice that if they do look at the radar, it's very coastal. It's sort of clinging to the coast. Once it goes inland, it just dries up pretty quickly.
10: Yeah.
11: And so there's nothing much happening in through the inland. So it's all on the coast of Ballina, Byron, all those places.
10: Mm-hmm.
11: So over the next couple of days, we're looking at continuing showers, unfortunately, as that high pressure system will slowly, it won't make it, it's not in a hurry, it's going to move very slowly into the Tasman. And that low pressure system should start to decay by around the end of the weekend. It could possibly intensify a little bit further, but at this stage in the long term, it is expected to weaken.
10: Yes.
11: And so once those systems start to change, we are looking at an easing of conditions.
10: Right.
11: So today, tomorrow, expect showers and some fairly gusty winds. Sunday conditions are expected to ease off a little, and but early next week the showers are going look set to come back again for a couple of days. But no, wait a minute. Good news. By Wednesday, Thursday, it should be a lot better than what it has been.
10: Right.
11: Even better than what it would be on Sunday. So,
10: mm-hmm.
11: And so I guess we can look forward to sort of by the middle of next week, we are looking forward to much more settled conditions.
10: Right.
11: Temperature-wise, we are looking at around the low 20s, high teens during the day.
10: Yep.
11: At night, we're looking at very consistently around our mid-teens, even down to about 10 degrees one night. So it's not really going to be really cold. It's probably due to the cloud cover that's probably going to be hanging around.
10: Sure.
11: It'll keep those nights a little bit warmer. So a bit of a mixed bag. Hopefully look forward to the middle of next week to some much more sunny conditions.
10: Absolutely. I just wanted to add, I've noticed that there is obviously hazardous surf warning in place at the moment, and rock fishing, beach trimming, and even obviously boat operations across the coastal bars are, they're saying probably not a good idea.
11: Yeah, thanks for the reminder. I was going to mention that, hazardous surf conditions, as you said, and that's due to those synoptic features at the moment.
10: Yes.
11: So, people need to take a look.
10: Well, look, at the end of the day, Stuart, if it wasn't so crazy out there, we wouldn't have much to talk about.
11: No, that's right.
10: All right, well, have a great weekend. We'll catch back up with you on Monday.
11: No worries. Thanks. See you.
10: Bye.

That's a bit of Matthew Wilder there with a Break My Stride, and Don Henley before that with Boys of Summer. Good afternoon. It is 16 past two. You're here with Selena, and I hope you're having a great Friday. Whether you're catching this maybe from your veranda, your car, or maybe the warmth of your living room today, it's probably more likely. Welcome in, and I hope you enjoyed the next couple of hours. We're going to try and pump up some music and make it a bit more less gloomy than it is on the outside. As I said, just spoke to Stuart, and he mentioned we are having unsettled wet and windy weather conditions driven by deepening coastal trough and heavy showers, as most of us will know if we're on the coast. Some possible thunderstorms as well, and very much a hazardous surf alert is active over the weekend, so take care as well. But other than that, stay with us here on 101.9. Plenty of great music. Eric Clapton with Layla.

0: bit of Ed Sheeran there with Thinking Out Loud. Eric Clapton before that with Layla 92. And as you would know, we're live right here in Ballina and loving every minute of it. Thank you for riding along with us. We do love getting great music out through the speakers and into wherever you are listening to us. Thank you so much. And also our community announcements. We've got one now which is about pickleball and refugees and what do they have in common. Usually not much, but on Sunday, July the 19th, the Northern Rivers Pickleball is running a pickleball marathon as a fundraiser for Northern Rivers for refugees. There'll be help for beginners, fun and games for everyone, time to play hard and a sausage sizzle to keep you going. It's all happening at Ganella Bar Tennis and Pickleball Centre in Reserve Street. You can phone Brian to find out just how to join in the fun. 0428 785 857.
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0: That's Diana Ross there with Why Do Fools Fall in Love. Beach Boys before that with A Little Honda and a bit of country music by Lily Grace. Old enough to know better, some of us always. So that's a good saying. We do say that sometimes, and sometimes we just want to have a little bit of fun. Doesn't matter how old we are. The Ballina Shire Council is giving information about the Wardell Bridge closure and in conjunction with Transport for New South Wales Works. The Wardell Bridge will be closed between 7pm and 5am from Sunday the 19th of July to Friday 24th of July due to Transport for New South Wales scheduled bridge works. So Blackwall Drive north of Wardell Bridge will be open to local traffic only. Diversions will be in place and motorists are advised to allow 10 to 15 minutes extra travel time. And for more information, you can visit www.livetraffic.com/incident details. And for inquiries, contact Transport for New South Wales on 131 500. Just note that the Burns Point Ferry will also continue to operate normal hours from 5:30am to 12:30am during this time.
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0: We got a little bit of everything all wrapped up in paradise there with Billy Field from the 80s with Bad Habits. It's Not Unusual by Tom Jones from the 60s. And then we had from the 70s Stand By Me from John Lennon. All a good set of great music there and great artists as well. Lismore Central hosting their Coffee with a Cop event Monday the 20th of July, 10 to 11.30 a.m. at Chow Belly Cafe, Lismore Central Shopping Centre. It is free. Come along and meet officers, discuss community concerns and learn more about local policing initiatives. Also, grab a coffee and join the conversation. This is designed to bring police and residents together in an informal setting. And you can call Melinda on 0417 792 902 for further information. And talking about further things coming on, we've got awesome music from Simon and Garfunkel, Irene Cara and Colleen Hewitt a bit further on.
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0: Yes, Ballina, how good is Friday afternoon with Tunes Is Fun? Irene Cara there with Flashdance, What a Feeling. And Simon and Garfunkel with a bit of a live track there, Wake Up Little Susie. It is 5 to 3 here on Paradise FM. Hope you're having a great Friday. Unfortunately, we can't do much about the weather outside, but hopefully we're bringing you a little bit of sunshine to your speakers with some of this great music that we're playing. 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
1: I'm Mark Dransfield. The chair of a Senate inquiry into the recent Telstra outage has berated the telco over its handling of the incident. Last week's outage left millions of people without service and meant around 600 customers couldn't reach 000. Telstra has conceded the outage may have been avoided if a software update was completed or a newer server was installed. Senator Sarah Hanson-Young has told the inquiry the telco mismanaged its preparations.
2: The process to document whether an update had or hadn't happened wasn't in place. The device itself seems to be out of date. And this doesn't seem like a complex matter. This seems like incompetence.
1: The federal government says multiple sclerosis medications will remain subsidised while a pricing dispute with global drug makers is resolved. There was a possibility to widely use drugs for people with MS would be withdrawn from the PBS, pushing up the price by thousands of dollars. But Health Minister Mark Butler says that's been averted for now.
3: Those drugs will not be taken off the PBS. So all of those Australians out there with MS whose lives have been changed by these drugs can be confident that they're not about to be ripped off the PBS. We're going to do a broader review about the range of medicines available for Australians with MS.
1: The US president claims assessments have found voting infrastructure in the country is vulnerable to being compromised. In a national address, Donald Trump has accused China of committing the largest compromise of election data in history in 2020 and made claims of what he called a deep state cover-up. He made multiple references to the 2020 presidential election, which he lost to Joe Biden. Mr. Trump has vowed to act on the issues raised.
4: Our purpose in disclosing this information is not to weaken confidence in election, but to earn that confidence by confronting vulnerabilities and correcting them very, very quickly, and that's what we're doing.
1: ASIC is warning of a sudden rise in online pump and dump scams targeting people with retirement savings. In these scams, victims are lured into social media and urged to buy specific shares. Once the stock price spikes, the scammers dump their stocks and leave consumers with massive losses. Commissioner Alan Kirkland says people should remain vigilant.
5: You should always be cautious about responding to an ad that features a celebrity or a supposed finance expert online. Many of those are scams. You should be cautious about clicking on links from those sorts of ads online. And if somebody's trying to get you to join a private forum or a private chat group, that is a real red flag.
1: A new instrument developed by Australian scientists will help astronomers study never-before-seen elements of our universe. Professor Richard McDermott says the tool will enhance the capabilities of the Very Large Telescope in Chile.
6: We use that to measure what the atmosphere is doing over 1,000 times a second. That measurement lets us correct for Earth's atmosphere and sharpen the images as if the atmosphere wasn't even there.
1: And another two presumed positive cases of H5 bird flu have been found in seabirds in WA. It takes the total cases of confirmed or presumed positive cases to 17 for Australia. This is AIR News. Geelong's Max Holmes could be sidelined for the rest of the AFL season after injuring his ankle against the Saints last night. Sarah Patterson reports.
7: The talented midfielder landed awkwardly on his foot during the final quarter of last night's game, in which the Cats got home by 27 points. Holmes was seen post-match wearing a moon boot. Coach Chris Scott suggested it could potentially be a serious injury, but wouldn't be drawn until the club sees the result of further scans. The Cats have already lost superstar forward Jeremy Cameron to a knee injury for which he underwent surgery during the week. Sarah Patterson, S Sport.
1: Tonight the Swans take on the Crows. A spot in the NRL's top four will be on the line tonight when the Sharks welcome the Knights in the Shire. In the late match, the Storm's slim final hopes go on the line when they face the Roosters in Sydney. Southeast Melbourne Phoenix have signed young Australian guard Dash Daniels for the upcoming NBL season. Regarded as one of Australia's best emerging prospects, the 18-year-old makes the switch from Melbourne United. And Formula One champion Lando Norris will cop a 10-place grid penalty at this weekend's Belgian Grand Prix after his car was fitted with a fourth new battery this season. Australian Independent Radio News.
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12: And good afternoon. Forecast is cloudy with a high chance of further showers. On our coastal waters, southeasterly winds at 20 to 25 knots. Our sea is 1.5 to 2 metres on a southeasterly swell of up to 2.5 metres. Tides, we're hitting a low tide at 5 past 4 this evening, or this afternoon at 0.3 of a metre, and a high this evening at 10.50 of 1.8 metres. Humidity is currently 80%. Strong wind warnings are in place for the Balna coast, so take care out there on the waters or on the rocks or somewhere like that, but quite right now in Balna it is 18 degrees.

bit of John Farnham there with a Chain Reaction. Getting the vibes going here early on a Friday. And Elton John before that with I'm Still Standing. Whether you're chilling at home or at work, cruising through the Northern Rivers, thanks for bringing me along for this Friday afternoon. We're kicking off the countdown to the weekend with great tunes, good vibes, and always, always lots of local love. Stay with us here on 101.9. Got more music coming your way.

0: right on the money at the moment with Crying in the Rain, and Crosby, Stills and Nash with Just a Song Before I Go. That had a bit of a serious undertone to it, didn't it? Well, talking about serious and not serious, we've got next, we've got Norm coming up.
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0: And good afternoon to you, Norm, out there in a bit of a wild and woolly state out on the wall, I imagine.
3: Yeah, thank goodness there's a nice solid building, Selena. Yes. It's pretty terrible outside.
0: Yes, I've got the webcam up having a little look and seeing it through the speckles of raindrops.
3: Yes, it looks a bit funny when you look through the window, although it has cleared a little bit. Yep. While it was raining a while ago, it was really strangely distorted. It looked really, really weird. But
0: yeah.
3: It's not too bad at the moment.
0: Correct, yeah. It isn't. Dare I ask, how are those bar conditions out there, Norm?
3: Oh, terrible. Officially, it's not recommended.
0: Right.
3: It's just a washing machine.
0: Yep.
3: It doesn't look as bad on the camera as it does in real life. Mm. Unfortunately, it gives it a little bit of a false image, but no, yep. I've got it not recommended. It's pretty horrendous. We've got some waves even coming fairly well up past the bar. Yeah,
0: yep.
3: They're not, for some reason, they're not really showing that much on the camera, but I'm seeing them myself here live. So
0: assume if you are probably right out on the wall, you're probably getting a little bit of wet spray as well.
3: I think they would be too, yes. Fortunately, it's not raining right at the moment, but you'd be copping a little bit out there.
0: Yes. Okay, so that answers probably the next question in terms of boats. No boats?
3: None at all. Nobody at all, no. They've all been sensible and stayed home.
0: Yes, well, that is... That is what you like to hear, isn't it?
3: We like people to get out when they can.
0: That's
3: But when it's bad, stay home.
0: Yes, absolutely. Yep. What about the wave rider?
3: Okay, the wave rider's telling us that we've got a swell of 1.5 metres from the south, almost virtually south, actually.
0: Yes.
3: And a sea of 2.5 metres from the same direction, or virtually south. And that gives us a total of 2.8 and a duration of 6 seconds between waves.
0: Okay.
3: And the temperature out there at the wave rider is 20.6 degrees.
0: Oh, that's not too bad. Probably
3: not too
0: probably
3: bad.
0: Better than outside, almost-ish.
3: Yes.
0: That's five
3: nautical miles out. Yeah.
0: Okay, and I do believe if we're going off the information, the waves might get up around 4 metres.
3: That's what they're saying for tomorrow. Yeah. Yes, the forecast is for increasing to 2.5 to 4 metres in the early evening tomorrow.
0: Right.
3: Starting about like it is today.
0: Yeah.
3: The wind, they're predicting a wind subtly 25 to 30 knots, and that'll kick it up. The sea's 2 to 3 metres, the swell up to 4 metres, they're saying.
0: That's quite big. Yeah. All right, so what about our Gizmo 2.0?
3: Okay, the Gizmo is telling us we've got wind speed at the moment of 28 knots. It's been varying about between 20 to 30 knots all afternoon. So it's averaging 27 knots over the last 10 minutes or so. So, that's pretty high. It's in knots, not kilometres. So.
0: Yeah.
3: Air temperature out there, 17 degrees. Humidity 84%.
0: Yep.
3: And the barometer is 102.5 hectopascals. And that's just falling, just very, very slight. You virtually say it's steady, actually, at the moment.
0: Right, okay.
3: And we've had 12.7 millimetres of rain since midnight in our gauge.
0: Oh, okay. And our tides for today and
3: tides,
0: early tomorrow?
3: So our last tide we had was we had a high... at 10:48 of 1.8, and the next tide is a low at 5:21 this afternoon of 0.3 of a metre, and then tonight a high 11:19 of 1.3, and in the morning again, I've got that all mixed up.
0: That's all right.
3: I'll start again.
0: Okay, start again.
3: Sorry, Selena.
0: That's all right.
3: Totally mixed up. Right, the next is a low tide at 4:06 this afternoon of 0.3.
0: Yep.
3: And then tonight at 10:48 at 1.8 metres.
0: Right.
3: That's dropped a tad from last night.
0: Okay,
3: tomorrow morning, 5:21 a.m. Yeah.
0: Okay.
3: 0.3 and 11:19 a.m. 1.3.
0: Right.
3: and then tomorrow afternoon at 457.4 of a metre.
0: Okay.
3: And tomorrow night, 1129, 1.6. So just the highs are starting to come back down a little.
0: Yeah, yeah, because they were quite high, weren't they?
3: They were, yes, yeah. Virtually 2 metres for a couple of nights in a row.
0: It's all over the shop, isn't it? All right, so visibility.
3: Visibility, look, it's cleared a little out to sea, but it was absolutely virtually nothing. But can't see Evans Head. It's pretty murky down that way.
0: Yeah.
3: Over the escarpment inland, there's a bit of cloud inland, but it, you know, it's you can make out the escarpment. Out to sea, as I said, it's pretty good actually.
0: Yeah, it looks a bit sunny even. Clouds, am I seeing some sun?
3: Yeah.
0: Yes.
3: Yeah, wow. Well, yes, there is out to sea. Yeah, a bit of sun there. If you're looking at the camera, that's actually what you're seeing. Yeah,
0: yes.
3: Yeah, on that cloud there. So but inland, like. all over the land, it's getting pretty dark, really, isn't it?
0: Right.
3: very dark clouds over the top at the moment.
0: Oh, well. Let's just pretend if we all look that way at the sun for a little while, we'll feel a bit happier. All right. And anyone out and about, anyone braving that weather?
3: No, nobody. Nobody's braving the weather this afternoon. Not a single solitary soul.
0: Right, okay.
3: All right. Stay home and get warm and read a book.
0: Right, that's it. Keep the radio on and keep the music flowing. That's what we're going to say. All right, well, look, thanks so much, and you'll catch up tomorrow with Mark Cheong.
3: Okay.
0: Bye-bye.
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0: Lane Pittman there with Let's Get Lost. Let's keep that Friday feeling flowing right here on Paradise FM. Dua Lipa before that with Dance the Night. As I said, if we can't enjoy outside, let's bring a bit of that energy from the inside right through there. Hope you're having a great afternoon. Stay with us. We've got Brett coming up shortly with the fishing report and find out what you might be able to do over the weekend, whether irrespective of strong winds and some strong surf conditions.
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0: Pointer Sisters there with I'm So Excited. And I am so excited because we've got the man himself up next.
1: Time to wet a line with the boys from Ballina Bait and Tackle.
0: Oh, I think you've got the longest introduction ever. How you going, Brett?
2: I'm well, how are you?
0: Good. I think it's Friday, Freddie. It's all happening at the moment, isn't it?
2: Yeah, well, everybody's just gone a little bit crazy with the rain, I think.
0: So yes.
2: I'm sure there's some teachers out there will attest to that. The kids will get a little bit silly at school when it's raining. So I'm sure they're all glad that they're all on holidays at the moment.
0: Well,
2: exactly. Mum and Dad's problem.
0: Yeah, exactly. Although school holidays are finishing soon, so I bet they hope the weather does change. I believe I've had a bit of a chat with our weatherman today, and he said the swell and winds are going to pick up over the weekend.
2: Yeah, our low pressure system is getting in closer to us, and then hopefully it's going to move north, but that will mean we'll get a bit more rain out of that, unfortunately. So, unfortunately, yeah, not time to pack the raincoats away just yet, unfortunately. But look, we have, I've had a few people, keen souls, ducking out and having a bit of a play in the either North Creek or Emigrant Creek, and catching a couple of fishies around the place. The ones that have been going, throwing some mullet fillets, a little bit of yellowtail, or some prawnies around. So
0: okay.
2: If you really are keen, they're probably the more, well, slightly more protected areas and a little bit safer spots to go and have a little bit of a go if you do want to get out there.
0: Right, yes.
2: If you don't want to get around that coffee table and do a little bit of...
0: Well, okay, good. What are the questions here then? What heavier gear or rig adjustments do we need to handle in these river currents because you're really not getting out on the beaches?
2: Yeah, well, look, great question. So a couple of things I'd be looking at is potentially a little bit of a heavier leader. Well, you might find you're going to have to fish in a little bit closer to the structure. So obviously with it being so rough and rugged out there, a lot of the fish are going to go looking for somewhere to hide.
0: Yeah.
2: Can't blame them, really.
0: No.
2: So we are going to have to be fishing closer to that structure. So a little bit heavier leader so you don't get cut off on those rocks. And obviously there's barnacles on some of the bridge pylons and pontoons and jetties and things. So, yeah, that heavier leader's a good one. Probably also find a little bit of a heavier sinker too, so that, one, we have had some biggish tides. Obviously, the conditions are a bit rougher too, so a little bit of a heavier sinker required there as well.
0: Okay.
2: So, yeah, good question, that
0: right.
2: one. So that's a couple of things I'd be looking for.
0: I've got
2: a similar thing with the lure throwers.
0: Keep going.
2: I was going to say, similar thing with the lure throwers, where a little bit of a heavier leader, but also potentially slightly longer leader as well to keep your braided line away from the rocky structure, and also obviously a little bit heavier jig head as well on the soft plastic. So, good idea.
0: All right, well, what about, I've got a question about the big flatheads and jewfish biting inside the river. Are they biting due to the rough seas?
2: So your big flatties do tend to go a little bit quiet when we, or any of the flathead really, will go a little bit quiet. They are more probably prone to enjoying the warmer conditions.
0: Mm-hmm.
2: So this cold stuff will slow them right up.
0: Yep.
2: But the mulloway, they love this sort of stuff. So a couple of reasons. One, they are quite lazy by nature, and typically we do try and target them around that change of tide. So about an hour to an hour and a half either side of those tide changes is your prime 2 or 3 hours to target them.
0: Yep.
2: Because they are lazy by nature too, they don't want to expend a lot of energy chasing after their food. So at this rough weather, when it's all sort of churned up and stirred up, a lot of the bait fish get thrown around a little bit more and a bit more disorientated. So for anything like the mulloway that is a bit of an ambush predator, these sort of conditions are ideal.
0: Yep.
2: Plus, I suppose they are a very big animal and they're a bright silver fish, so they do stand out a little bit, and the bait fish and other things they want to predate on do see them coming from a long way away. So rough weather, overcast conditions is beautiful for them to get around and get a bit of food. So these are the times to be out chasing those ones.
0: Right. Okay, now with the beaches a bit too dangerous, warnings out there about hazardous beach conditions, what's the safest sheltered spots up?

0: So okay. They're probably your main areas to sort of have a look at in times like this when it is a little bit uncomfortable.
1: Yeah. All right, just on a final note, Brett, yesterday we chatted and you said that the leather jackets were coming or soon to come in. I just wanted to tell you that I personally, my favourite leather jacket is Italian and probably in the colour tan. Just wanted you to know that, okay? From one fishing person to another.
0: Lovely, yeah. I thought you were going to go somewhere with that, but yeah, you've done beautifully well. Well, and look, as much as I was sort of giving them a bad rap yesterday, what I will say is when they're around, they're generally pretty easy to catch. I actually don't mind them on the plate as well.
1: Right.
0: And look, the professional anglers will catch a few in their traps out there, and they'll show up in the co-ops and whatnot later on. So if you want to get yourself a feed of fresh fish, I reckon they go pretty well on the plate as well. So keep an eye out over the next few weeks that they will start to pop up in those fish shops. So get yourself a feed of leather jacket. And mate, they're easy to clean as well. Their skin just peels off. Their leather jacket obviously peels off pretty easily, so they're pretty easy to clean. So you get yourself some of them and try them this year.
1: All right. Well, we'll probably chat before that and you can tell me if they're out and about. All right. Well, have a great weekend. Hopefully you'll be busy.
0: I reckon I will be. All right.
1: Good on you. Thanks, Brett.
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0: Eagles, keeping your afternoon easy and breezy here on Paradise FM with The Long Run. And it is 12 to 4 here on Paradise FM. Hope you're having a great Friday and looking forward to the weekend, irrespective of what that weather is going to do. Still get out and about if you can. 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The cost is $140. It is a 3-hour course for learners under 25 with 50 plus hours in their logbook, and you come along to improve your driving and gain 20 logbook hours in credit as well. 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We are not too far away from news. 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

0: That's Crowded House there with Something So Strong. Rolling Stones before that with Not Fade Away. We've got some a new initiative here with from our kids with Tutu Up. July 31st is Tutu Day, and let's make it a Northern Rivers tradition, they say. We'd love to see people wearing tutus in every workplace, every school, every sporting club, and every community group across the region. The more people who get involved, the more we can do to support local sick children and their families. 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Wearing a tutu on Friday, 31st of July, or any time that week, let's spread some tutu love throughout the Northern Rivers. 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Stay with us. More great music coming your way, then some news at 4 o'clock.
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1: I'm Mark Dransfield. Telstra says last week's network outage would have been avoided if a key piece of equipment had been replaced. A Senate inquiry is examining the outage, which left over 600 people unable to call 000. The incident was caused by a failure to properly update a 15-year-old server. In a heated exchange with inquiry chair Sarah Hanson-Young, Telstra executive Gerard Tracy concedes the crisis could have been averted.
2: If this was a new server, would this have occurred?
3: That'll have to be part of the investigation.
2: What do you think would happen?
3: That a newer piece of hardware operating in the same design that we intended to, the issue wouldn't have happened.
1: An e-scooter rider is fighting for life after being struck by two vehicles in Melbourne. Madeline Burke reports.
4: The e-scooter rider collided with the side of a car on Charman Road in Mentone yesterday afternoon. The collision caused him to fall onto the road, where he was struck by a second vehicle, leaving him with critical injuries. The drivers of both vehicles stopped at the scene to render assistance. Investigators want to speak to anyone who witnessed the collisions, as well as anyone with dashcam vision. Madeline Burke, Melbourne.
1: Three men have been arrested over a violent home invasion on Tasmania's east coast last weekend. A 76-year-old man was attacked and had firearms and his car stolen, as well as his Coles Bay house deliberately set alight. Police say no charges have been laid at this stage. Investigations are continuing. Meantime, New South Wales detectives are hunting for a group of thieves who stole five guns and other items from a home near Newcastle. Police say the weapons were taken from a gun safe with power tools, and a car was also taken from the property at Coorambong. Detective Inspector Vincent Nichols says they have security footage of the three men they want to speak to, but they need more help from the public.
5: That's why we're appealing for information. We haven't been able to identify the particular people on the footage that we believe were responsible for this crime.
1: The US president is accusing China of committing the largest compromise of election data in history, acquiring large troves of information about American voters. A national address from the president also included references to what Donald Trump called the deep state and accusations of attempts to cover up identified interference and vulnerabilities. Much of the address focused on claims about the 2020 election, where Trump lost to Joe Biden. Protesters have taken to the streets in Ukraine, angry over a decision to replace the country's defence minister, Mykhailo Fedorov. The decision by President Volodymyr Zelensky is believed to be linked to a rift between the minister and Ukraine's army chief. This demonstrator says Fedorov has been doing a good job during the Russian invasion.
6: We really need to show up and show to our president that we really support our Minister of Defence.
1: And EV dealerships have warned drivers to expect lengthy repair delays as new brands are slow to adapt to Australia's consumer laws. Customers could be waiting several weeks without a refund or replacement part, with sellers claiming communication issues to be a key cause of the backlog. There are now calls for the federal government to update legislation to address the complexities of electric cars and software-reliant vehicles. This is AIR News. First to NRL, and Brisbane's faint finals hopes are still alive after a thrilling upset over the ladder leaders. Lachlan Gray has more.
7: It took a Reece Walsh masterclass in the driving Sydney rain to end Brisbane's 83-day win drought. The Mercurial fullback laying on three try assists and a sideline conversion to stun Penrith 14-12. Veteran Ben Hunt left stunned by his teammates' performance.
8: I don't think there's anyone in the game that, when they're at their very best, they're as good as him.
7: But Walsh was just the tip of the spear as returning Broncos Payne Haas, Pat Carrigan, Ezra Mam and skipper Adam Reynolds teamed up to strangle the Panthers midfield and orchestrate a season-saving victory. Coach Michael Maguire maintains he's always had faith.
9: What I see at training every day is what I saw in the performance there tonight.
7: There's still a long road ahead for 13th place Brisbane, who need to win all eight remaining games to make the top eight. But for at least another week, Broncos fans can dare to dream. Lachlan Gray, Brisbane.
1: Sydney Swans coach Dean Cox is expecting another stern challenge for his side at the SCG tonight. After a loss to Fremantle last week, Cox says it won't be easy to bounce back against the Adelaide Crows.
10: Oh, they're in really good form. You know, I think what they've done Port Adelaide obviously tested him in some areas of the game, but outside of that, the weeks before and weeks after, they've been one of the form teams in the competition.
1: And a jersey worn by soccer legend Pele in the 1958 World Cup has sold for $7 million Australian at a US auction. Australian Independent Radio News.
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13: And the forecast for this afternoon is cloudy with a high chance of further showers. Coastal waters, southeasterly winds at 20 to 25 knots. On our seas, 1.5 to 2 metres. On a southeasterly swell of up to 2.5 metres. We're hitting a low tide pretty much now at 5 past 4 at 0.3 of a metre. And a high this evening at 10.50 of 1.8 metres. Humidity is currently 80%. We have strong wind warnings in place for the Balna coast. It is currently, right here in Balna, 18 degrees.
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the Kinks, sir, and you really got me. And before that, Cyndi Lauper with Girls Just Want to Have Fun from the 80s. And it is 12 past four here on Paradise FM, heading into the weekend on this bit of a gloomy Friday, but we'll get there. And just a note from the Balna Shire Council, actually on their socials, there's a gorgeous girl dog found roaming near the East Balna Shopping Centre, and it's just saying, if this is your pet, please call Council's Rangers on 6686 1210, and you'll just need proof of ownership before collection. Reminder, all cats and dogs must be microchipped and registered before they can go home. And help reunite pets with families, keeping them safe. And keep your contact up to date. But it's a cute little picture of a little black dog on their socials at the moment. So if you can know anything about that in East Balna area, then maybe you can reunite them, owner and family, together. Stay with us.

0: It's Jackson Brown there, delivering our feel-good favourites all afternoon long on Paradise FM, and that's I'm Alive. Santana and Rob Thomas there with the sounds of the 90s with Smooth.
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0: The Far North Coast Australasian Native Orchard Society are hosting their meeting on Saturday the 18th of July at 1pm at the Lismore Heights Bowling Club in High Street. New members are welcome. Informative talks and presentations about growing and caring for native orchids is on the agenda, and you can contact Kevin on 0410 641 773. Our Paradise partner, the CWA Ballina Branch, hosting their monthly meeting on Monday the 20th of July at 10:30 a.m. in the CWA rooms next door to the RSL Club in River Street, Ballina. The CWA Ballina monthly meetings are held on the third Monday of the month, and everyone is welcome to attend. Barbara Driscoll is your contact on 0428 116 668. Our Paradise partner, the Ballina Hospital Auxiliary, their monthly meeting is on Tuesday the 21st of July at 1:30 p.m. It's in the Solarium at the Ballina Hospital. It's aimed at fundraising to provide items for the Ballina Hospital. Afternoon tea is provided and all are welcome to attend. And you can call Glenda on 0412 965066. Paradise partner, the Austinville Rotary Club, their meeting is on Tuesday the 21st of July. It's a 6pm for 6:30 start at the Austinville Bowling Club. The Austinville Rotary Club meets every second and fourth Tuesday of the month. 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Lennox Lightning Toastmasters Club, their next meeting is on Tuesday the 21st of July, 6:45 p.m. for a 7 p.m. start in the CWA room, Lennox Head Cultural Centre, Park Lane. 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
6: On a warm summer's evening, on a train bound for nowhere, I met up with a gambler. We were both too tired to sleep, so we took turns of staring out the window at the darkness. The boredom overtook us,

0: what a combo there, Van Morrison teaming up with Michael Bublé, and that is Real Real Gone. It's a little bit of then, a little bit of now right here on Paradise FM. That one also goes on out to one of our presenters, well-known Mark Cheong. He loves that song. So, Mark, hope you're having a great day, and you'll be with us tomorrow right here bright and early from 6 a.m. Just a reminder too, just another little message put on the Ballina Shire Council's socials that the mobile library is off the road for repairs at the moment. It is up to and including Wednesday, 22nd of July. Shops affected is Pottsville, Bangalow, Teventinton Bar, Ocean Shores, Suffolk Park, Empire Vale, Cabbage Tree Hub, Wardell, Austinville. Reserves and loans have been extended, and where the Shire Council is expecting to be back on the road from Thursday, 23rd of July, visiting Blakebrook and Nimbin. The online library is available 24/7, however, and you can do their website or via the library app. So the Richmond Tweed Regional Library, just at the moment, the mobile library off-road for repairs, but we'll be back up and running very shortly.
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keeping it real, keeping it classic and keeping it local right here on Paradise FM. Bad Case of Loving You. And Beach Boys before that with I Get Around. We had our Daily Double with Shaken Stevens, Green Door and This Old House. It is 9 to 5 here on Paradise FM. We've got news just around the corner and that's it for me. I'll be back next Tuesday at this stage, but tomorrow don't forget to tune in to Paradise Spectator with the effervescent Mark Cheong, and then tomorrow night we'll have Warwick Manning with his Jukebox Live Saturday night and Mark Patterson doing morning shift. Good morning on Sunday as well, right here live in the studio on 101.9. Have a great weekend. Take care if you're out and about, especially near the water. There is some hazardous wind warnings and surf conditions to be aware of, especially if you're thinking about doing anything actually in the water as well. But take care and let's hope that we stay safe and dry and the weather will change for us eventually. Have a great weekend. Paradise FM.

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1: Hello there, I'm Terry Daniel. Telstra says customers affected by last week's network outage can expect to receive compensation. A Senate inquiry into the incident has taken place in Canberra, which has revealed the meltdown was preventable. The telco says compensation will likely be determined on a case-by-case basis rather than a blanket payout. New data suggests a sharp drop in the number of daily smokers in Australia, but an increase in illicit tobacco use. The Institute for Health and Welfare found just 5.6% of people smoke daily, down from more than 8% 2 years ago. A third of those who continue the habit are now opting for illegal tobacco. This shopper says it isn't a surprise that people are turning to illegal products.
2: People are going to buy illegal tobacco no matter what, in my opinion. If the government's selling packets of cigarettes for $50 and the population get them for $10, why wouldn't they go here?
1: The federal government says it wants real charges with teeth over the deaths of two Australian teenagers in Laos. Mark Dransfield reports.
3: Holly Morton Bowles and her friend Bianca Jones died of methanol poisoning in 2024. Their loved ones have been told the most serious charges likely to be laid over the incident carry a maximum of 1 year's jail. Health Minister Mark Butler says a number of high-level talks have taken place regarding the deaths.
4: The Prime Minister has spoken to his counterpart. The Foreign Minister, Penny Wong, has spoken to her counterpart a number of times. And we appointed a special envoy to ensure that on an ongoing basis the Lao authorities could not have been clearer about Australia's expectations here.
1: Queensland police say they're bewildered by bad driving on Queensland roads. Miranda Workman reports.
5: A man pulled over in Rockhampton tested positive to methamphetamine. Two children in the back seat, one unbuckled. That's just one example of the kind of behaviour police have witnessed in their annual road safety campaign, Operation Cold Snap. In just 3 weeks, 1,500 drivers fined for drink or drug driving, 6,000 other fines issued. 19 lives have been lost. That's six deaths a week. Assistant Commissioner Rhys Wildman is outraged.
6: As a parent and a grandparent, it's abhorrent. I just do not understand.
5: Despite the operation finishing tonight, he says police won't let up and people who do the wrong thing will face consequences. Miranda Workman, Brisbane.
1: Two more cases of H5 bird flu have been confirmed in Western Australia, taking nationwide cases to 17. Meantime, a whale carcass, which washed up on a Sydney beach, is also being tested for the H5 strain. The rescue organisation's president, Ashley Ryan, says results on the humpback calf are expected in the next 24 hours.
7: So we haven't seen any cases in Australia yet of the bird flu affecting marine mammals. But we have seen on Heard Island that the strain has wiped out large numbers of elephant seals.
1: Also making news, an investigation is underway after a truck driver was killed in a fiery crash along the Hume Highway in New South Wales South. And the US president has used a national address to accuse China of gaining access to the personal information of millions of his country's voters. This is Air News. Geelong's Max Holmes could be sidelined for the rest of the AFL season after injuring his ankle against the Saints last night. Sarah Patterson reports.
8: The talented midfielder landed awkwardly on his foot during the final quarter of last night's game, in which the Cats got home by 27 points. Holmes was seen post-match wearing a moon boot. Coach Chris Scott suggested it could potentially be a serious injury, but wouldn't be drawn until the club sees the result of further scans. The Cats have already lost superstar forward Jeremy Cameron to a knee injury for which he underwent surgery during the week. Sarah Patterson, S-Sport.
1: And the Adelaide Crows and Sydney Swans go head-to-head tonight at the SCG. Sydney's Braden Campbell returns from injury. NRL news, and Stephen Crichton has failed in his bid to be fit for tomorrow night's clash with the West Tigers. The Canterbury Bulldogs skipper received favourable scans on nerve damage in his arm, but coach Cameron Seraldo says he'll be put on ice for another week.
9: He's done really well to try and get himself back and actually had a run last night and tried a little bit of contact, but it probably wasn't exactly where we wanted it to be, and I think the safest bet is to not play this week, but he should be a chance for next week.
1: Two games of NRL tonight. The Cronulla Sharks take on the Newcastle Knights in Cronulla, And the later game, the Sydney Roosters played the Melbourne Storm at the Sydney Football Stadium. Australian Independent Radio News.
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12: Good afternoon. The forecast over the weekend is going to be wet and windy with hazardous surf warning in place. Still going to be cloudy with high chance of showers as well. The coastal waters will see southeasterly winds anywhere between 20 to 40 knots. Seas 1.5 to 2 metres, getting up to about a 4 metre swell during the weekend. Tides, we're going to have a high tide at 10.50 tonight at 1.8 metres and then a low at 5.35am on Saturday at 0.32 of a metre. Humidity is currently 80%. As I said, strong wind warnings are in place for the Balna coast. So stay safe. Currently in Balna, it is 18 degrees. Have a great weekend.
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1: Hello there, I'm Terry Daniel. A parliamentary inquiry into last week's Telstra outage has revealed the crisis could have been avoided. Federal politics reporter Nelson Scott has more details.
2: Telstra's nationwide outage crippled its network, halted some train lines, and left over 600 people unable to reach 000. Executives from the telco have fronted a Senate inquiry to explain how the outage occurred and why some customers couldn't call emergency services. The committee heard the disruption took place because a server software update wasn't completed and a key design change wasn't documented. Telstra CEO Vicky Brady says the outage wouldn't have happened if the ageing server was replaced.
3: This is clearly unacceptable. Our controls were not good enough.
2: Inquiry Chair Sarah Hanson-Young argues the telco was careless.
4: This doesn't seem like a complex matter. This seems like incompetence.
2: Telstra says some customers will be compensated, likely through network credits. Nelson Scott, Canberra.
1: An arrest has been made over the movements of police killer Desi Freeman. Alex Riddell reports.
5: Victorian detectives have arrested a 58-year-old New South Wales woman in the Bairnsdale area this morning as part of an ongoing investigation into the movements of Desi Freeman. The woman will now be interviewed by police. It comes after Freeman evaded authorities after he shot and killed two police officers in Victoria's High Country last year. He was on the run for 7 months as a fugitive and was then shot and killed at a property in March this year. Task Force Summit continues to investigate the movements of Freeman and who may have assisted him during his time on the run. Alex Riddell reporting.
1: The Western Australian Deputy Premier denies claims from the Prisons Officers Union that nothing is being done to improve the prison system. It comes after an officer was injured in a disturbance at the maximum security Casuarina prison. The union claims understaffing is to blame. Rita Saffiotti says expanding prison infrastructure is their priority at the moment.
6: We've got significant funds allocated to expand the prison accommodation. That work's underway and I'm looking forward to working with the new minister. Of course, the former minister was a very strong advocate for his portfolio and the new minister. As I said, there's money that's been allocated both at mid-year review and budget to expand. In relation to the construction, it's really about now delivering some of our commitments.
1: In air medical news, the federal government says multiple sclerosis medications will remain subsidised while a pricing dispute with global drug makers is resolved. There was a possibility two widely used drugs for people with MS would be withdrawn from the PBS, pushing up the price by thousands of dollars. But Health Minister Mark Butler says that's been averted for now.
7: Those drugs will not be taken off the PBS. So all of those Australians out there with MS whose lives have been changed by these drugs can be confident that they're not about to be ripped off the PBS. We're going to do a broader review about the range of medicines available for Australians with MS.
1: Also making news, Foreign Minister Penny Wong is expressing her deep frustration and bitter disappointment that more serious charges aren't being pursued over the methanol poisoning deaths of two Australian teenagers. And finally, to the Australian share market, the All Ords has closed down 58 points at 89.78. One Australian dollar was buying 69.87 US cents. This is Air News. First up, NRL and the Gold Coast Titans are preparing to welcome Kieran Foran back to the Gold Coast less than 12 months after he played for the club. Foran is now, of course, the coach of the Manly Sea Eagles, who will play the Titans on Sunday. But Gold Coast coach Josh Hannay says the biggest threat to his side isn't Foran. Hannay explains.
8: Figuratively and literally, Olakau'atu on the right edge is a big threat. So that's no surprise, right? Like, he's a focal point of their football.
1: In other NRL news, Canterbury Bulldogs captain Stephen Crichton has been ruled out of tomorrow night's clash with the West Tigers due to an arm injury. And tonight's NRL action, the Cronulla Sharks are playing the Newcastle Knights currently in Cronulla. And later on tonight, the Sydney Roosters play the Melbourne Storm at the Sydney Football Stadium. In AFL, Sydney Swans star Braden Campbell returns from injury tonight against the Adelaide Crows at the SCG. Tasmania Devils CEO Brendan Gale has reiterated the club hopes to make an appointment for its inaugural senior coaching position within the next 10 weeks.
9: We set ourselves a timeline of having it resolved by the end of the season. Look, I don't want to confirm names and, you know, the process of names. Clearly, I've been quite open and in saying experience is really, really important and capability and a real want to do the job. It's going to be very challenging.
1: In golf news, Minwoo Lee and Lucas Herbert are the best of the Aussie golfers after the opening round of the British Open. They are 5 shots behind leader Jackson Suber. Australian Independent Radio News.
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We believe no child should be held back by poverty. 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
5: 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That number is 1300 853 437.
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1: Hello, I'm Kim Cartwright. Telstra has conceded last week's network outage may have been avoided if a software update had been completed. A parliamentary inquiry is underway, investigating the disruption that left hundreds of people unable to call 000. The committee has heard a server was missing a necessary software update and a design change hadn't been recorded. Telstra CEO Vicky Brady telling the inquiry the telco has let its customers down.
2: Had that software update been completed, or had the design change been properly documented and reflected in the maintenance procedures, the outage may not have occurred. This is clearly unacceptable. Our controls were not good enough.
1: A woman has been arrested in relation to the Desi Freeman case, Alex Riddell explains.
3: Victorian detectives have arrested a 58-year-old New South Wales woman as part of an ongoing investigation into the movements of Desi Freeman. The woman will now be interviewed by police. It comes after Freeman evaded authorities after he shot and killed two police officers in Victoria's High Country last year. He was on the run for 7 months as a fugitive and was then shot and killed at a property in March this year. Task Force Summit continues to investigate the movements of Freeman and who may have assisted him during his time on the run. Alex Riddell reporting.
1: Analysts are denying there's a need to panic buy or stock up on fuel despite a re-escalation in the Middle East conflict. The US is preparing for a sixth consecutive day of strikes on Iranian targets, placing further strain on the shipping Strait of Hormuz. Motorists are now on edge, with the extended discount to the fuel excise ending in just over a fortnight. However, supply chain expert David Leaney says he doesn't see prices rising at the Bowser like they did in March.
4: Highly unlikely they'll extend. I thought the decision to go and step those changes back from a 32-cent hit to two 16-cent hits was a very smart decision. It stopped the big spike in panic buying.
1: Meanwhile, the US is accusing Tehran of engaging in acts of terrorism by targeting ships in the Strait as it defends a new wave of strikes on Iran. White House Press Secretary Carolyn Leavitt says the attack is in direct response to Iran's violation of the preliminary peace deal.
5: Specifically, in the memorandum of understanding that they signed, they were not to fire on commercial vessels moving through the Strait of Hormuz. And unfortunately, they have made the tragic decision for them to do that.
1: Andy Burnham has been confirmed as the UK's new Labour leader and is on his way to becoming Britain's seventh Prime Minister in 10 years. In his first speech as party leader, Mr Burnham praised outgoing PM Keir Starmer.
6: Keir put Labour back in a position to change people's lives, and that is what we have been doing these last 2 years. New rights for workers and for renters. Britain's reputation rebuilt on the world stage.
1: King Charles is expected to invite Burnham to form government on Monday. And 10,000 BMW vehicles are being recalled due to a manufacturing defect. The starter motor in some models may experience increased wear that could lead to a short circuit. A range of models built between 2020 and 25 are affected. This is Air News. It was a big win for the Adelaide Crows, defeating Sydney Swans on their home turf. Terry Daniel with the details.
7: The AFL action saw the Adelaide Crows take a 16-point win over the Sydney Swans, 13-9-87 to 10-11-71 at the SCG. That moves the Crows to third on the AFL ladder. Crows forward Darcy Fogarty telling Fox Footy he knew they'd need to keep the pressure on.
8: Huge win, yeah. We knew what we were up against coming here with the amount of pressure they bring. And that was a big focus for us to sort of try and handle that and bring our own pressure. So I thought we did that really well and we were lucky enough to come away with the win tonight.
7: Terry Daniel, Air Sport.
1: In NRL, the Sydney Roosters claimed their fourth straight victory with an 8-point win over Melbourne Storm, a major injury blow for the Storm with Will Warbrick sustaining a potentially season-ending Achilles injury. Earlier, Cronulla Sharks held on for a 20-18 victory over the Newcastle Knights. Sharks coach Craig Fitzgibbon says he was impressed with his side's resilience.
9: They turned up. They're a handful tonight and they're a good side, so just like the way we didn't go away at all. Like, not at any point did I see us not stay at it.
1: McLaren's Lando Norris will have a 10-place grid penalty at the Belgian Grand Prix as a result of exceeding the permitted number of engine parts. The world champion's car will be fitted with his fourth new battery of the season, one more than is permitted. And tonight, the Wallabies meet Italy in Perth. Australian Independent Radio News.
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12: Well, good morning for Saturday. Cloudy today, and guess what? High chance of more showers. We have southerly winds at around between 25 to 35 knots. Seas 2.5 to 3 metres. Swell is from the southeast up to 2.5 metres. High tides at about 20 past 11 this morning of 1.28, with a low just before 5 o'clock at 4.57 this afternoon of 0.42. The humidity currently 90%. Top expected temperature by the coast, 20 degrees. At 5 past 6, it's 15.
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Graham Bonnet, Warm Ride. That'd be nice this morning, wouldn't it? And Queen before that, A Crazy Little Thing Called Love. It's 11 past 6. You're with Mark on, well, what's going to be another dreary Saturday? Oh, we're all over this weather. But anyway, it is winter, I suppose. We've got more great music coming up, and we'll have a chat to Bendray, who's in the tower, and find out what's happening out on the water. So stay tuned.

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2: Now, all things being equal, Bendray should be on the phone. Good morning.
3: Good morning, Mark. How are you going?
2: Good, thanks, mate. Sorry to keep you waiting on the line there for a little bit, but anyway, it was a good song to listen to. All right, how's the bar this morning?
3: The bar looks a bit rough. I'm contemplating on changing it to not recommended, but currently it's on extreme caution.
2: Okay. Has anybody attempted to cross it this morning?
3: No, and hopefully no one will.
2: Yeah, all right. Yeah.
3: We've got a gale force warning from Bomb as well this morning.
2: Yep.
3: Out on offshore, so it's a bit rough, yeah.
2: Okay. The wave rider, please.
3: Wave rider tells us there's a swell of 2.26 metres from southeast.
2: Yep.
3: Combined with seas of 2.5 metres also southeast, gives us a total of 3.38 metres.
2: Yep.
3: Duration 6.6 seconds and water temperature 20.6 degrees Celsius.
2: Oh, okay. All right. Gizmo, please, mate.
3: We've got a wind of 26 knots from the south-southwest at this stage. They're predicting it going up to 35 knots during the day.
2: Hmm.
3: Air temperature currently outside is dropping a little bit. It's 18 degrees now. Humidity 76%.
2: Yep.
3: And barometer is 1023 decimal 3 hectopascal. No rainfall, though.
2: At the moment.
3: But they do... Yeah, they do predict a thunderstorm later, yeah.
2: Yeah, okay. Tides, please. We had a low earlier.
3: That's correct. We had a low at 21 minutes past 5 this morning at 0.32 metres.
2: Mm-hmm.
3: And we're coming up to a high at half past 11 at 1.28 metres.
2: Yep.
3: Followed by a low again at just before 5 this afternoon at 0.42 metres. And then another high at half past 11, 1.64 metres.
2: Okay.
3: And then another low tomorrow morning at 6 o'clock, 0.38 metres.
2: Right, I think hopefully I'll give that one a miss.
3: Yeah, nice day to stay in bed and watch movies.
2: Yeah, that's it. Or just sleep. But anyway.
3: Yeah, that's it.
2: All right, mate. Now, I don't imagine there's a lot of people out and about at this time.
3: No.
2: No.
3: I've seen, I think, one or two this morning when it was still dark, walking with their torches, but at stage it's quite windy out here.
2: Yeah. All the sensible ones are still inside. But anyway. Yeah. All right, mate. Look, thank you for that. I don't imagine the visibility is all that flash at this time either.
3: No, I can't see Evans Head. Out to the plateau, it's a bit cloudy that way. I can just barely make it out. But, yeah, other than that, it's not a very pleasant day now.
2: Okay. All right, mate. Well, look, thank you for that. We'll check in after 8 o'clock and things might improve. Fingers crossed.
3: Thanks. Thanks, Mark. Talk to you then.
2: Right, Bendray. 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

0: Maggie Riley, Moonlight Shadow and the Archies from the 60s with Sugar Sugar and Lady Antebellum. What if I never get over you? It is 29 away from 7, you're with Mark on Saturday morning. Hoping we can make your morning a little bit brighter than it has been. We're going to have a look at something that happened on this day very shortly.
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1: Back in time. 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
0: Well, Saturday the 18th of July, and it was on this day that Play School began on ABC TV in 1966. Nadia Comăneci, the Romanian gymnast, scored a perfect 10 at the Montreal Olympics in 1976. Ron Casey punched Normie Rowe on Ray Martin's midday program after a heated argument on whether Australia should become a republic in 1991. In 1998, they put their differences aside and starred together in a tea commercial. 1,200 people took part in the Zorba dance in Melbourne's Federation Square in 2004. And it was on this day that Dion DiMucci was born in the Bronx, New York, in 1939. In 1961, he had a hit with this song.

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0: Bucks Fizz, Making Your Mind Up. And the Mamas and the Papas before that with Monday. It is 11 away from 7 o'clock. Selena has taken of late to leaving me little jokes, and this one is a ripper, but I won't say it on air because I'll get into trouble. All right, we've got some more great music coming up. Vanessa Williams, Flowers, Adam Brand, the news, and then we'll talk to Brett and find out where they're biting.
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1: Hello, I'm Kim Cartwright. The owner of a distillery in Laos has now been charged over the methanol poisoning deaths of two Australian teenagers. Holly Morton Bowles and Bianca Jones died after drinking tainted alcohol at a hostel in 2024. Two Danish citizens were also killed in the incident, with the country's officials saying the business owner faces up to 4 years in prison for selling hazardous food and operating illegally. It comes after loved ones were previously told the maximum sentence could be just 1 year. Telstra says customers impacted by last week's network outage can expect to receive compensation. A Senate inquiry into the incident is taking place in Canberra, which has revealed the outage was preventable. The telco says compensation will likely be determined on a case-by-case basis rather than a blanket payout. Inquiry Chair Sarah Hanson-Young has clashed with Telstra CEO Vicky Brady over how customers will be reimbursed.
2: Will the compensation be in cash or in credit?
3: It will vary. I would expect a majority of customers will be in credit, but that will vary depending on some of the organisations we're engaging with.
1: Authorities say they'll continue to crack down on illicit nicotine products as data suggests smoking rates are declining. Nicotine pouches have soared in popularity, overtaking traditional cigarettes in the latest data. The pouches are due to be banned, even with a prescription, from next Friday. Assistant Customs Minister Julian Hill says the focus will now increase on those trying to sell the products illegally.
4: Now, Australians wouldn't put up with a meth lab in the middle of their strip shopping centre run by organised criminals, and neither should they put up with criminals running tobacco shops.
1: The US and Iran have widened attacks as the renewed conflict shows no sign of de-escalation. American forces have struck multiple bridges, while Tehran responded with the largest retaliatory strikes since the peace deal collapsed. Several Arab nations have condemned Iran's action on US bases and urged the two countries to return to the negotiating table. WA's Prison Officers Union has accused the Department of Justice of downplaying an incident at a maximum security prison in Perth. The department says around seven prisoners were behind the disturbance in their unit wing on Thursday. One officer suffered a minor injury and damage to the unit is being assessed. The union says the sector is woefully understaffed. In the UK, Andy Burnham has become the leader of the Labour Party, paving the way for the former Mayor of Greater Manchester to take the role of UK Prime Minister from Keir Starmer. The new leader says he wants to fix the big things that politics has neglected. Former Home Secretary David Blunkett thinks Andy Burnham will shake up a series of cabinet posts.
5: I think there will be changes. They won't be dramatically disruptive, but he will bring in people who he knows share his views, share his values.
1: And Australia's financial services regulator is urging people to be wary of pump and dump scams. The behaviour involves tricking potential investors on social media with the promise of lucrative shares to artificially increase stock prices. ASIC Commissioner Alan Kirkland says scammers impersonate financial institutions or use fake celebrity endorsements to lure people in.
6: They then try to get you to join a private messaging group on an app like WhatsApp where they'll encourage you to invest in a stock. And what they're really trying to do is to drive up the value of that stock so that the scammers can then sell out and make a bunch of money while everybody else loses out.
1: This is Air News. The Sydney Roosters have popped into second place on the NRL live ladder after a win last night. Terry Daniel with the results.
7: It was a 14-6 win for the Sydney Roosters over the Melbourne Storm at the Sydney Football Stadium. The Storm's injury crisis deepened with a potentially season-ending Achilles injury to Will Warbrick. Roosters half Sam Walker told Nine they were tough opponents.
8: Yeah, they turned up. Yeah, all credit to them. Obviously losing a fair few players and obviously losing your winger during the games. Always tough there. And yeah, it was definitely a battle out here. Pretty wet, slippery conditions. The field's chalking up pretty bad out here. But yeah, happy to get the 2 points. But there's definitely a lot to work for.
7: In the early game, the Cronulla Sharks defeated the Newcastle Knights 20-18 in Cronulla. Terry Daniel, Air Sport.
1: Lions veteran Dane Zorko won't be taking West Coast for granted in tonight's clash. Brisbane are fourth on the ladder while the Eagles are struggling at 16th. Zorko says the team is still fierce competition.
9: I saw that last week against the Western Bulldogs. They played some superb football. Unfortunately for them, they couldn't get the result done, but they play enough games like that, they're going to win a lot more. And you can certainly see the direction they're heading in. So, yeah, we're wary, no doubt about it.
1: Last night, the Adelaide Crows had a 16-point win over Sydney Swans, 13-9-87 to 10-11-71 at the SCG. And Aussie golfer Lucas Herbert has raised eyebrows at the round two of the Open Championship. He now leads the standings by a shot after hitting a round of 62. Australian Independent Radio News.
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12: Well, cloudy today with a high chance of more showers. To coastal waters, the winds are from the south 25 to 35 knots. Seas 2.5 to 3 metres on a southeasterly swell of up to 2.5 metres. We've got a high tide at 11:20 this morning of 1.28. Well, low tide just before 5 o'clock at 4:57 of 0.42. The humidity 75%, top expected temperature by the coast, 20 degrees at 6 minutes past 7, it's 16.

0: Rita Coolidge, Higher and Higher. And the Pointer Sisters, He's So Shy. It's 13 past.
1: Time to wet a line with the boys from Ballina Bait and Tackle.
0: Morning, Brett.
2: You hope I'm here.
0: You know, I have my fingers crossed.
2: There you go, mate. Still arguing with those phones.
0: I know. But anyway, I'll get
2: that's
0: there.
2: That's all good. That's all good. We're all arguing with the weather at the moment.
0: Yeah, we've all had enough.
2: Yeah, somebody can put the order in, please, for, a couple of months of sunshine and dry weather. That'd be lovely.
0: Oh, I'll tell you what. But, you know, there's a lot of people out there are suffering because of it. Farmers can't get on. I spoke to a couple of blokes who got their tractors bogged.
2: Yeah, I think there was a couple of black ducks over at my place that got bogged the other day running across the yard. It's not fun out there. I was talking to a couple of maca farmers the other day. They're much the same, mate. So plenty of people having a bit of a bad run at the moment.
0: Yeah, well, I can't get on to pick their nuts up, so...
2: Yeah, exactly. And I mean, mate, there's a couple of guys that come in that do yards and things as well. So, it's affecting a lot of people out there at the moment. So, any time it wants to stop would be lovely. But anyway, I suppose the only good thing, you've got a bit of time to go fishing potentially.
0: Well, yeah, if you've got an umbrella and a raincoat and all that sort of stuff. I spoke to Bendray up in the tower this morning. He had the bar on not recommended. He had it on... extreme caution. He was thinking of changing it to not recommended.
2: Yeah. Well, but it was looking that way pretty much through to about Tuesday or Wednesday next week at this stage. I think from the reports I saw initially back to now, it has downgraded to some degree both the rain and the wind and swell, but we're still going to see some pretty lumpy conditions and windy stuff and still a fair bit of rain across the weekend. So at the moment, mate, it's actually stopped. I've got a bit of sunshine and a few patches of blue sky, believe it or not.
0: Yeah, well, I can see a couple of bits of blue out the windows here too.
2: Yeah, so mate, I think it's going to roll through in some more scuds, and it did that yesterday. We'd have a downpour and then it stopped for 20 minutes and then again. So I think if you do want to get out there, obviously we've had a few people poking around in both the creeks the last couple of days, so North and Emigrant Creek, definitely worth a look. See, there's been a few fish popping up too, and I think the kids are still on, this is the last weekend before they go back to school, so there's probably a few people that are still keen to get out and have a little bit of a fish. So have a look in there, as I said, for a few brim. Was a couple of flathead yesterday as well in amongst some of those patches of blue sky. Talking to a few people, I managed to rustle up one or two flathead as well. Most of the flatties up fairly shallow. The brim staying in fairly close to any sort of structure, so your rock walls and pontoons, jetties, that sort of stuff, so bridge pylons, so stick in there with that. Bait-wise, they were all over the shop, mate. I heard about everything from prawns to pillies to mullets, it's a bit of a lolly bag at the moment, box of chocolates at the moment. You never know what's going to get thrown at them.
0: That's it.
2: So, mate, think if you are chucking a couple of lures around as well, plenty of scent, and those brighter colours are definitely the way to go. A few mulloway getting around the place from all reports. Talking to a few people the last couple of days, a couple of good ones been caught. A fair few lost as well, talking to a few of the guys and girls. But there is some good fish out there. A lot of the ones I'm hearing about are sort of in around that 8 to about 15 kilo, with just a few bigger ones getting around. There is quite a few of those grey-suited fellas around, particularly out around the breakwalls. So they are stealing a few lures and or fish. So just be aware that they're around as well. But still a couple of things to go and see and do there. Haven't heard about too much on the Blackfish Ludric the last couple of days with all the weather the way it is. It's been a bit tough with the wind and everything, trying to fish floats for them. I think if it was me, you could maybe try up around Prospect Bridge also, maybe in the back of Mobs Bay there, and have a little bit of a look in the little gap and get yourself out of that wind to some degree. So there's an option there. The only thing might be getting a bit of cabbage off the rocks could be a little bit tricky, but stay safe if you're going to go and do that one. But there's an option there for that one too. Crabbies have been real quiet this week, mate. They really sort of dropped off in numbers. I have still heard about a couple, but their numbers have certainly really dropped away, and that's just weather-related, I think, with the rain and the cold weather. So, look, if you do want to go, you've got a good tide tonight. Speaking of which, what time's that?
0: Tonight, I've only got the low tide up until 5 o'clock, so there's a high tide after that. I don't know, it'd be about 11 o'clock, I suppose.
2: Yeah, midnight. Yeah, it'd be midnight, somewhere there.
0: Sorry, I didn't write them down.
2: No, that's okay. It'll still be fairly sizable, though, that overnight one, if you did want to get out there. And that's probably the one to go and have a little bit of a crab on if you did want to, with a bit extra run in the water. But, look, as I said, for all intents and purposes, they're probably going quiet. We'll probably see a little bit of a quiet patch for the next month or so on the crabbies. And hopefully then once we start to climb out of winter a little bit, they'll start to fire up again. But we've had a pretty good run on them on the whole. So okay. Happy days on that front.
0: All right, mate. Lovely day.
2: You have a good one.
0: You too, buddy. And we'll talk next Saturday, hopefully.
2: All right, look.
0: Well, no, I'm away next Saturday, so we won't talk. We'll talk the week after that.
2: All right, sounds good. Have a good holiday. Catch you then.
0: See you, mate.

0: Adele, Easy on Me. And Wendy Matthews, Let's Kiss Like Angels Do. It's 25 past.
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0: Roger Vadouris, Get Used to It. Before that, The Crystals, then he kissed me, and John Williamson, Pixie Jenkins and Warren H. Williams, Mates on the Road. 25 to 8. You ever played pickleball? Do you know anything about it? Well, Northern Rivers Pickleball is running a pickleball marathon. They're using it as a fundraiser for the Northern Rivers for refugees. There's going to be help for beginners, fun and games for everyone. Time to play hard. There'll be a sausage sizzle to help keep you going. And it's all happening at the Ganellabar Tennis and Pickleball Centre in Reserve Street. It's on Sunday the 19th, so that's tomorrow. Give Brian a call if you want to find out. Have some fun. 0428 785 857. 0428 785 857. Tomorrow the 19th. I don't have a starting time. But anyway, give Brian a call. The number again, 0428 785 857.
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0: Jennifer Page and Crush, and Three Dog Night before that, Mama Told Me Not to Come. It's 17 away from 8 o'clock. Have you ever donated blood? 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
1: Hello, I'm Kim Cartwright. A New South Wales woman has been arrested as part of investigations into the movements of police killer Desi Freeman. Dusty Fitzpatrick has more.
2: Victoria Police is working to determine who might have helped Freeman remain out of sight after he fatally shot two officers at Porepunkah. The 56-year-old spent about 7 months on the run after the incident before he was shot dead during a standoff with police. Detectives have now taken a 58-year-old New South Wales woman into custody about 3.5 hours from where Freeman lived. She's now being interviewed. No charges have been laid. Dusty Fitzpatrick reporting.
1: The owner of a Laos distillery has now been charged over a methanol poisoning that killed Australian teenagers Holly Morton Bowles and Bianca Jones. Danish officials say the business owner faces up to 4 years in prison for selling hazardous food and operating illegally. It's unclear which sentence is correct after Holly and Bianca's parents were previously told the maximum was only 1 year and a fine. Telstra has admitted a recent network outage was far worse than initially disclosed, knocking out 45% of its mobile network at its peak. A Senate hearing revealed the failure could have been avoided if the telco had replaced an aging server that cost $30,000. The technical bungle also prevented more than 400 emergency 000 calls from being transferred to backup networks. A 17-year-old boy is due in court today after a rideshare driver was stabbed in Ipswich in southeast Queensland. Emergency services found the 45-year-old victim with a serious stomach wound in Redbank yesterday afternoon. He was transported to hospital in a non-life-threatening condition. The Federal Health Minister says smoking remains Australia's most significant public health challenge as new data shows a drop in those lighting up. Just 5.6% of Australians reported smoking daily in the latest survey by the Institute of Health and Welfare. Those numbers are down from over 8% 3 years ago. Mark Butler says the result means we now have one of the lowest smoking rates in the developed world.
3: That is the product of a concerted effort over many, many decades to drive down those rates of smoking and to improve the health of as many Australians as possible.
1: Australia's peak medical body has moved to reaffirm the role of doctors amid increasing online misinformation. It comes as an increasing number of people are seeking health advice from artificial intelligence. AMA Vice President Dr. Julian Raitt says people are being bombarded by information from a number of sources.
4: We think at such times having a doctor who can actually listen, assess a whole person, make a reasoned diagnosis, explain risks and uncertainties, and also take responsibility for clinical decisions, we think that sort of role is really very important.
1: A humpback whale calf has died after washing ashore on a Sydney beach, triggering precautionary testing for the deadly H5 bird flu. The 4.5-metre calf was found yesterday at Greenhills Beach, but died shortly after rescuers arrived. While the whales are considered low risk for the virus, experts maintain testing is a vital precaution. And Oscar-winning actress Brenda Fricker has died at the age of 81. She made history in 1990, becoming the first Irish actress to win an Academy Award for her role in My Left Foot. Fricker was also fondly remembered for playing the Bird Lady in Home Alone 2. This is Air News. Adelaide has taken on and defeated Sydney by 16 points in the AFL on a soggy night at the SCG. Coach Matthew Nix says it was a win they needed.
5: To change momentum in the third quarter was just outstanding. That's as good as we've been in that space against a real high-quality team.
1: Final score 13-9-87 to 10-11-71. It's game day for Port Adelaide. They face ladder leaders Fremantle at home this afternoon. 19-year-old Baylen O'Brien will make his debut, while Kane Farrell is out with a groin issue. The Wallabies are looking to turn around their form when they take on Italy in Perth tonight. Both Italy and Australia are yet to get on the winners list so far in the Nations Championship. Captain Harry Wilson says both sides are keen to get the monkey off their back.
6: We're versing a really good Italy side who are they're probably as hungry as us for this game. We've both come off a couple of defeats, so we know it's going to be a really good contest and we can't wait for it.
1: In NRL, the Roosters have notched their fourth straight win, jumping to second on the ladder after a 14-6 victory over the Storm. Earlier, the Sharks beat the Knights 20-18. Aussie golfer Lucas Herbert is top of the leaderboard at the British Open. He leads by a shot after hitting a round of 62. Legendary West Indies cricketer Sir Garfield Sobers has died at the age of 89, and Swiss rider Mauro Schmid has sprinted to victory in Tour de France Stage 13. Australian Independent Radio News.
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9: Well, cloudy today with a high chance of further showers. Southerly winds 25 to 35 knots. Seas 2.5 to 3 metres on a southeasterly swell of 2.5 metres. Next tides are high at 20 past 11 of 1.28, with a low just before 5 o'clock this afternoon, 0.42. The humidity 70%, top expected temperature by the coast 20 degrees. At 5 past 8, it's 15.
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12: Good morning, Mark, and good morning, Paradise listeners. And she's a bit of a not as bad a morning as what it's all been predicted down here this morning, Mark.
9: Okay, any waves?
12: There's swell. There's no doubt about that. There's some solid swell coming in.
9: All right.
12: I've just come back. I've just got back to me car to take the phone call. I've just surfed Lennox Point. Well, should I say I paddled Lennox Point? I jumped off the rocks twice, yep. Got washed down to the boat channel, caught a few waves in between.
9: Yep.
12: It was a lot of work to very little result. As I did walk up back up the second time, and I thought I was licking me wounds a bit and feeling sorry for myself, I seen young Reno Lindsay get one from out the back, and he just, as it hit the inside, he got a big smoke and barrel and got spat out of it.
9: Yeah, right.
12: And I thought, I told him when I sent him back in the car park, you should go buy a lottery ticket, I think, mate, for that one.
9: Okay.
12: Yeah, that was just a one diamond in the rough. Yeah. But unfortunately, Leibar board riders have had to call off the Daniel Hosking round. They have a round once a year for the Daniel Hosking round.
9: Yep.
12: Daniel was one of the best young surfers in the area, but he left us far too early.
9: Okay.
12: Yeah, so that's unfortunately that the Dan's have called his round off because it's, well, it's not actually a great day, the conditions, or the, you know, it's hanging around in the rain. It's not a lot of fun.
9: No.
12: But unfortunately, that's called off. I'm not sure when they'll be doing it, whether they do it next month or not. Well, I'll let everybody know when I do find out anything about it.
9: Okay.
12: But if you're really looking for a surf, the wind has actually picked up a little bit more since I jumped off about 6 o'clock this morning, or about 5:15 by the time I got in the water.
9: Okay.
12: It's getting windier, and the wind's going further around to the south. So I think down the bottom of Brockies there, down there, there's the most protected spot in the Ballina Shire.
9: Mm-hmm.
12: That would be about the best of it, I believe. And it's not real fancy. Take your paddling arms with you and take your wetsuit with you. It was quite cold this morning. Usually when you get to the water and it's quite cool, you jump off and the water feels warm. But the water was actually quite cold today, that inshore water. It said the wave boy says it's 20 degrees, but
9: yeah,
12: I'm sure it was lower than that on the inshore water, yeah.
9: Yeah, no. Not for me. I'd give that a miss today, mate, because I remember sitting on the board and the wind used to chill me. So good day to stay at home and watch a surfing video, I think.
12: Yeah, that's probably the best call of the day. Best recommendation you've come up with this morning so far, Mark.
9: Yeah, okay. All right, mate, thank you for your time. I don't know who's talking to you next Saturday. I'm not here, but someone will. We'll catch up the week after that.
12: Oh, cool.
9: Thanks, Walshy.
12: Good weekend off next weekend.
9: Thanks, bye, Mark. Bye-bye.
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9: Well, there are no Northern Rivers Regional Rugby League games on this weekend, but the results from last week, Casino 36 defeated Evans Head 16. The Mighty Seagulls 26 defeated Mwillimba 8. Lower Clarence 18 defeated Maris Brothers 14. Tweed First Grade 28 defeated Tweed Coast 10. Blamble 14 drew with Mullum 14. And Kyogle and Northern United had a forfeit. To Far North Coast Rugby Union, Lennox play Wallingbar, Alstonville at Williams Reserve, Casino take on the Byron Shire Rebels, and the mighty Ballina Seahorses play Lismore at Keys Reserve.
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0: And good morning once again to Bendre.
3: How's it going, Mark?
0: Good, thanks, mate. Now, how's the bar? Has it deteriorated since we spoke earlier?
3: Yeah, it's about the same, but I decided to put it on not recommended.
0: Yeah, okay. So, no one's gone out this morning?
3: No, no.
0: Okay.
3: Hopefully they will stay insured.
0: All right. Okay, mate, the wave rider, please.
3: We've got a swell of 2.28 metres from the southeast.
0: Yep.
3: And seas of 2.48 metres, also southeast, gives us a total of 3.37 metres with a duration of 6.6 seconds between them.
0: Okay.
3: And water temperature is constant at 20.6 degrees Celsius.
0: Lovely. All right. The gizmo, please.
3: We have a wind earlier on 35 knots. Now currently it's 25 knots southwest. Yeah, okay. Air temperature is still dropping. It's 17 degrees now,
0: mm-hmm.
3: with humidity 81%. Barometer 1024.1 hectopascal and rising.
0: Right.
3: And no rain since midnight.
0: No. I think we're going to get little showers during the day and probably a downpour this evening, but anyway.
3: I can see rain on offshore towards Evans Head and
0: okay.
3: just east of the bar as well, yeah.
0: All right. High tide coming up.
3: We've got a high tide. We had a low at 5:30.
0: Yep.
3: At 0.32 metres. We... coming into a high at 11:30, 1.28 metres, and then followed by a low again at just before 5 this afternoon, 0.42 metres,
0: mm-hmm.
3: and then another high tonight, 11:30, 1.64 metres.
0: Fantastic. All right, mate, the visibility, what's it like? Is it would have improved?
3: No, it's actually deteriorating.
0: Really?
3: I can't see Evans Head at all, yeah.
0: Oh, okay.
3: I can see the plateau barely.
0: Yeah.
3: But I think there's rain between us and Evans Head
0: coming in,
3: so that's why it's not very visible.
0: Okay.
3: I think about 2 miles.
0: Right, all right. Now, did the runners turn up this morning?
3: No, there were a few brave souls trying to attempt this wind outside, but I think they turned into runners later on, trying to get home.
0: Yeah, okay. All right, is there anyone else out and about?
3: Yeah, there's a handful of people trying to brave the wind at this stage.
0: Hmm.
3: But it's quite gnarly outside, yeah.
0: Okay, I think it's even too windy to fly kites.
3: That's true. They are predicting or forecasting a gale warning for the day.
0: Hmm. All right.
3: So it is a bit hazardous, yeah.
0: All right, mate. Well, look, thank you for your time and your effort. We will catch up again, not next week, the week after.
3: No worries.
0: Thanks, Bendre.
3: Have a good week, mate.
0: You too.
3: Bye-bye.
0: Bye-bye. Brian Adams now and Mel C. When you're gone. 19.

0: Philip Phillips and Home, and before that Brian Adams and Mel C, When You're Gone. 26 past 8 here at Paradise. Tony will be joining us very shortly.
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0: Go-Go's Our Lips Are Sealed and Ricky Van Shelton, All I Have to Offer You Is Me. It is 28 away from 9 o'clock and Tony the Sportsologist joins me. Good morning, Tony.
1: Yeah, good morning, Mark. Good morning, listeners.
0: So Garfield Sobers passed away.
1: He did. I saw that early in the morning.
0: Yeah, me too.
1: The tributes coming in, and I'm sure you're a Melbourne boy. I'm sure you would remember that in January 1972 against the World 11, his 254 for Australia. I remember watching that on TV. Unforgettable innings by Sobers.
0: Yeah.
1: Reached his century in just 129 balls and finished up with 254 from 326 deliveries. Bradman called it probably the greatest exhibition of batting ever seen in Australia. And Ian Chappell, who was captain on the day, later said it was the finest innings he ever witnessed. And, of course, Sobers had a long innings, a long life and a long sort of innings in cricket. He scored 8,032 test runs.
0: Wow.
1: At an average of over 57. He took 235 wickets. He held the world test batting record of 365 not out. Now, that was his very first century in test cricket.
0: Wow.
1: And it was he went on to get 365 not out. That was way back in 1958 against Pakistan. That stood for 36 years.
0: That's a record.
1: Before Brian Lara broke it. And took many accolades. He could do anything on the cricket field, a great attacking batsman, one of the best batsmen I've ever seen. He could bowl anything. He could bowl quick. He could bowl swing. He could bowl wrist spin, orthodox left arm spin. Great fieldsman, certainly one of the top two or three greatest cricketers. I think the greatest all rounder of all time. Jack Callis is probably right up there behind him. But
0: yep.
1: Yeah, 89's a great innings, and he's going to be sadly missed around the cricket world for sure.
0: Yeah, well, Sir Vivian Richards described him as the most complete cricketer he'd ever come across.
1: Well, yeah, as I said, he could do anything.
0: Mm.
1: That's the thing. I just remember watching that 72. I actually got his autograph.
0: Wow.
1: I jumped the fence at the Manuka Oval as a 12-year-old or 13-year-old.
0: Mm-hmm.
1: And got into the players' area and got Sobers' autograph. And Tony Gregg. Tony Gregg was an unknown player then.
0: Yeah, okay.
1: Yeah, he was an unknown player on that World 11 tour. The days were very lax security in player areas.
0: Yeah, you wouldn't be able to do it now.
1: you couldn't do it now.
0: No.
1: And I don't know what I ever did with that autograph book, but I haven't got it now, but he was the very first autograph I've got. Of a named player. Well, he's probably the most famous player.
0: Mate, see if you can find it, because I've got a feeling that would be worth something today.
1: No, I'm never going to find that. Don't worry, it's gone a long time ago. You're going back 50-odd years here now, so.
0: Okay. All right, what else is happening?
1: Yeah. Well, the only other thing, still on cricket, it was the anniversary this week of Bradman scoring his 309 runs in a day.
0: Yep.
1: At Headingley in 1938. The only time a batsman's ever done that. He was a 21-year-old coming to England and, just went on a big run fest against England. He came to the crease after only 11 balls at Headingley. We lost an early wicket. And he scored 105 by lunch, 220 by tee, and was unbeaten on 309 at stumps. He went on the next day to score 334, which was the world test record at that stage. Bradman, in the days before modern batsmen had bigger bats helmets, endless video analysis and all those sort of things, he was obviously the forerunner. England bowled a lot of overs in that first session. They bowled about 46 overs, which is a bit hard to believe, but they did bowl 46 overs before lunch. So Bradman did face a lot of balls, but 309 runs in a day. The young 21-year-old batsman sort of hit England like a cyclone. They didn't know what to do with him.
0: Fantastic. And the final of the World Cup for soccer is on, Spain versus Argentina.
1: Yeah, now that's on tonight, is it?
0: Or I think so, yeah.
1: Sunday mornings.
0: Yeah, I've got up and watched a couple of them, but it's, I'm going for Spain.
1: Well, Spain, it's a good one, that one. Spain really knocked off France, who were one of the favourites.
0: Yep.
1: And Argentina put poor old England out of their misery again in a semi-final with only 5 minutes to go.
0: Yeah.
1: I haven't had watched a lot, but I think it's going to be a terrific game. Let's just hope it doesn't end up in a big, no-goal sort of thing. I think both teams are quite exciting teams to watch, so let's hope they play attacking football and, we don't get into a sort of goalless penalty shootout sort of scenario.
0: I did read an article in a paper during the week that the Argentine players have problems. They seem to trip over blades of grass and manage to get penalties out of it and something. So, yeah, let's hope they've mowed the lawn.
1: It's a bit of a trait in soccer, full stop.
0: It seems like it, doesn't it? Oh, dear. All right, mate, good to talk to you.
1: No worries. I'll catch us next week.
0: Yeah, I won't be here. I don't know who's doing my shift, but I'll catch up with you the week after that.
1: Okay, sounds good.
0: All right. Excellent. See you, Tony. Bye.
1: Cheers.
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0: The Hooters. And then we dance. Paula Notes before that with Rich Girl. It is 8:45. 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

0: Smash Mouth, I'm a Believer. Gloria Gaynor before that, I Will Survive. And the Beach Boys with Hawaii. Thanks for your company this morning. Warwick Manning will be in tonight for Jukebox Saturday Night, and Mark Patterson will take you through your Sunday morning. Enjoy the rest of your weekend.
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1: Hello, I'm Kim Cartwright. Four men are now facing charges after an alleged home invasion and child abduction in the New South Wales Hunter Valley. Police say a group forced entry into a Muswellbrook home, assaulting a resident and fleeing with two children aged 4 and 7. One suspect was caught immediately after the incident last month, while three more men were arrested yesterday and are now before the courts. A distillery owner has been charged over the methanol poisoning deaths of two Australian teenagers in Laos. Chris McCarthy reports.
2: Holly Morton Bowles and Bianca Jones were among six who died after drinking tainted alcohol in 2024. Two Danish citizens were also killed in the incident, with the country's officials saying the business owner faces up to 4 years in prison for selling hazardous food and operating illegally. The case will remain formally open for 15 years, meaning charges carrying heavier penalties could be brought. It comes after loved ones of the Australians were previously told the maximum sentence could be just 1 year, sparking a number of representations from federal politicians. Chris McCarthy reporting.
1: WA's Deputy Premier denies claims from the Prison Officers Union that nothing is being done to improve the prison system. An officer was injured in a disturbance at the maximum security Casuarina prison on Thursday. The union claims understaffing is to blame. Rita Saffiotti says expanding prison infrastructure is their priority at the moment.
3: We've got significant funds allocated to expand the prison accommodation. That work's underway, and I'm looking forward to working with the new minister. Of course, the former minister was a very strong advocate for his portfolio, and the new minister. As I said, there's money that's been allocated both at mid-year review and budget to expand in relation to the construction. It's really about now delivering some of our commitments.
1: A 24-hour teachers' strike in government schools in Victoria could still be in play for this Thursday, with the education union's bid for better pay and conditions far from settled. Teachers are set to vote on Tuesday whether to accept a new state government offer, including a 28% pay hike. Class sizes and pay increases for teacher support staff remain sticking points over the deal. A man at the wheel of a truck that was hit by a train in Perth in May has faced court on 5 charges. The late afternoon crash at a level crossing in Guildford left a woman and 2 teenagers with injuries that needed hospital treatment. About 100 passengers on the train suffered a severe jolt. 3 parked cars were hit by debris, and the train and railway line were also damaged. The 33-year-old driver from the Perth suburb of Ballajura faces charges including dangerous driving, causing bodily harm, and driving with a prescribed illicit drug in his system. The sporting world is mourning the loss of West Indian cricket legend Sir Garfield Gary Sobers, who's died aged 89. Widely considered one of the greatest all-rounders to ever play the game, Sobers redefined the sport across a 20-year international career. The iconic batsman and versatile bowler held the world record for the highest individual test score for 36 years. This is AIR News. It was a big win for the Adelaide Crows, defeating Sydney Swans on their home turf. Terry Daniel with the details.
4: The AFL action saw the Adelaide Crows take a 16-point win over the Sydney Swans, 13-9-87 to 10-11-71 at the SCG. That moves the Crows to third on the AFL ladder. Crows forward Darcy Fogarty telling Fox Footy he knew they'd need to keep the pressure on.
5: Huge win, yeah. We knew what we were up against coming here with the amount of pressure they bring. And that was a big focus for us to sort of try and handle that and bring our own pressure. So I thought we did that really well, and we were lucky enough to come away with the ring tonight.
4: Terry Daniel, AIR Sport.
1: In NRL, the Sydney Roosters claimed their 4th straight victory with an 8-point win over Melbourne Storm, a major injury blow for the Storm, with Will Warbrick sustaining a potentially season-ending Achilles injury. Earlier, Cronulla Sharks held on for a 20-18 victory over the Newcastle Knights. Sharks coach Craig Fitzgibbon says he was impressed with his side's resilience.
6: They turned up. They're a handful tonight, and they're a good side, so I just like the way we didn't go away at all. Like, not at any point did I see us not stay at it.
1: McLaren's Lando Norris will have a 10-place grid penalty at the Belgian Grand Prix as a result of exceeding the permitted number of engine parts. The world champion's car will be fitted with his 4th new battery of the season, one more than is permitted. And tonight, the Wallabies meet Italy in Perth. Australian Independent Radio News.
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0: Hello, I'm Kim Cartwright. Telstra has conceded last week's network outage may have been avoided if a software update had been completed. A parliamentary inquiry is underway, investigating the disruption that left hundreds of people unable to call 000. The committee has heard a server was missing a necessary software update and a design change hadn't been recorded. Telstra CEO Vicky Brady telling the inquiry the telco has let its customers down.
1: Had that software update been completed, or had the design change been properly documented and reflected in the maintenance procedures, the outage may not have occurred. This is clearly unacceptable. Our controls were not good enough.
0: A woman has been arrested in relation to the Desi Freeman case. Alex Riddell explains.
2: Victorian detectives have arrested a 58-year-old New South Wales woman as part of an ongoing investigation into the movements of Desi Freeman. The woman will now be interviewed by police. It comes after Freeman evaded authorities after he shot and killed two police officers in Victoria's High Country last year. He was on the run for 7 months as a fugitive and was then shot and killed at a property in March this year. Task Force Summit continues to investigate the movements of Freeman and who may have assisted him during his time on the run. Alex Riddell reporting.
0: Analysts are denying there's a need to panic buy or stock up on fuel despite a re-escalation in the Middle East conflict. The US is preparing for a sixth consecutive day of strikes on Iranian targets, placing further strain on the shipping Strait of Hormuz. Motorists are now on edge, with the extended discount to the fuel excise ending in just over a fortnight. However, supply chain expert David Leaney says he doesn't see prices rising at the Bowser like they did in March.
3: Highly unlikely they'll extend. I thought the decision to go and step those changes back from a 32 cent hit to two 16 cent hits was a very smart decision. It stopped the big spike in panic buying.
0: Meanwhile, the US is accusing Tehran of engaging in acts of terrorism by targeting ships in the Strait as it defends a new wave of strikes on Iran. White House Press Secretary Karoline Leavitt says the attack is in direct response to Iran's violation of the preliminary peace deal.
4: Specifically, in the memorandum of understanding that they signed, they were not to fire on commercial vessels moving through the Strait of Hormuz. And unfortunately, they have made the tragic decision for them to do that.
0: Andy Burnham has been confirmed as the UK's new Labour leader and is on his way to becoming Britain's seventh Prime Minister in 10 years. In his first speech as party leader, Mr Burnham praised outgoing PM Keir Starmer.
5: Keir put Labour back in a position to change people's lives, and that is what we have been doing these last 2 years. New rights for workers and for renters. Britain's reputation rebuilt on the world stage.
0: King Charles is expected to invite Burnham to form government on Monday. And 10,000 BMW vehicles are being recalled due to a manufacturing defect. The starter motor in some models may experience increased wear that could lead to a short circuit. A range of models built between 2020 and 25 are affected. This is Air News. The Sydney Roosters have popped into second place on the NRL live ladder after a win last night. Terry Daniel with the results.
6: It was a 14-6 win for the Sydney Roosters over the Melbourne Storm at the Sydney Football Stadium. The Storm's injury crisis deepened with a potentially season-ending Achilles injury to Will Warbrick. Roosters half Sam Walker told Nine they were tough opponents.
7: Yeah, they turned up. Yeah, all credit to them. Obviously losing a fair few players and obviously losing your winger during the games. Always tough there. And yeah, it was definitely a battle out here. Pretty wet, slippery conditions. The field's chalking